0: Peter Cunningham up in Sefton Park Towers. Hope you enjoyed that, Peter. Israel Vibration, Strength of My Life. We had three from Laurel Aitken. Run, Pal, Run. Come Back, or Give Me Back My Dollar. Everybody's Suffering. The Aggravators, Beat Them in Dub. Spencer and Gladdy, Over Again. We had Ken Booth, yeah, Speak Softly Love. And Iroy, Send Us a Little Power, Old Jar. Hope you enjoyed that. Anyway, that's it. Hope you enjoyed them. Let's move on. It's 11:05, only an hour and 5 minutes into the freaking show, which is a marvellous thing, because loads more tunes to play. Next one we've got, it's by a band called Society's Bag, and the tune's called Let It Crawl. Got some Mark Herbert out in North Wales. Thank you for seeing it. Lovely to see it on Friday. I'm glad you made it home safely in the end. Tune is called Let It Crawl. Get on with it.
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What a tune, The Times, Miss Grace. We had the OJ's Ship Ahoy, 9 minutes of quality there. Billy Ocean, Maybe Tonight. Lynn Westbrook, African Strut. And before that, we had... It was Society's Bag with a tune called Let It Crawl. Going on to Mark. Hope you enjoyed that, Mark. Let's move on to the next little selection now. This is going out to Chris. The other casualty of Friday night. Hope you enjoy it, Chris. Hope you're listening. Going to start off with some Joanne Taters and Mad Satter with a tune called The Makings of You.

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the ever wonderful Betty Lavette. Every album I buy by this lady is it's outstanding. The tune called Things Have Changed. We had Billy Paul, Letterman, and Peebles with Candle Burns Low. We had Marlena Shaw, The House That Jack Built, and Joanne Titas and Mad Satter with The Makings of You. Hope you enjoyed them. Now some reggae, going out to Martin, in recovery still. So yeah, you missed a great weekend, but obviously yeah, you were medically and physically not prepared for the weekend we had. So yeah, it comes out to you and Lynn. Hope you enjoy it. Some Johnny Osborne with a tune called Purify Your Heart.

Hope you enjoyed that. Get on to Martin and Linda up in Netherley. That was Cultural Roots, Won't Come Up a Race. Fred Locke's Walls. We had Trinity and Mighty Diamonds, Danger in Your Eyes, and Rockers and Ting. Johnny Osborne, Purify Your Heart. Hope you enjoyed that. Let's move on. We've got about 50 minutes left, just under 50 minutes left now. Time for the blues. Go to Christina, Baruzzi Miles, out of Italy. Hope you enjoy this. God bless you all, in memory of Arthur, of course. We think about him every day. Buddy Guy, Junior Wells, come on into this house.

Going out to Christina Peruzzi Miles, Arthur's Always in Our Hearts. That was a Stop by Arthur Miles. Guitar Slim, The Story of My Life. Lightning Hopkins, Miss Me Blues, You're Gonna Miss Me. Jawbone, Sugarlug. Big Joe Williams, Providence Help the Poor People. And Buddy Guy and Junior Wells, Come On in the House and Have Mercy, Baby. Hope you enjoyed that. It's half past 12, so thank you all.

0: of David Ruffin, the tune called I'm in Love. Miracles, Girls for a Go-Go. The Drells, Don't Let Your Love Get You Down, or Don't Let Love Get You Down. And Percy Sledge, When a Man Loves a Woman. Thank you all for joining me tonight. Have a great week, have a great month, have a great year. Just take care of each other. Things are grim and getting grimmer. Just stay strong, and there's people around who will support your sort of position as well. So yeah, take it easy. We've got, yeah, a whole battle, a massive battle to sort of complete and win. In the meantime, we can do some tunes. Got The Crazy World of Arthur Brown. It's an oldie, but classic. I've probably played this once before, maybe on the show, but anyway. Tune called Fire. Enjoy.
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And a very good day to you. Welcome along. It is the Soft Rock Show. 120 minutes, 2 hours coming at you. And as always, we start the show with a couple of birthdays. Van Morrison, you're Van the Man. Having a birthday. He is 81. So, interview with Tom Bailey of the Thompson Twins, because he's going to be playing locally. Classic albums. Yeah, we can get them all in from different decades. The Cranberries are one. Maroon 5 being another. Trying to get in a Rod Stewart album and the Raconteurs. See if we get them all in. And in the Rock Almanac, that is where it's on this week in music history, you're going to hear stories about Prince, Coldplay, Sting, Bee Gees, Beatles and Tina Turner. And in a feature that we have, Best of British and Best of USA, we go from the 60s all the way to the 2000s. Please get in touch at any time. The quickest route is via the email. It's chunkyjeff@gmail.com. chunkyjeff@gmail.com. Or you can get me on the legendary WhatsApp 077-844-89469. This is a show with no filler, but plenty of killer. Like this as we go. It is called the Soft Rock Show, so let's give you one here. Hit for Elkie Brooks, but I'll tell you what, written by Chris Rea. It is Fool If You Think It's Over.

Still sounds good. Unfortunately, we call it the late great Chris Rea. Middlesbrough's finest there, and Fool If You Think It's Over. Now, often I'm banging on about artists that were big in America didn't mean a light in the UK and vice versa. And never more so than this particular one. They're a Canadian group that made number one in America. I think it was 1981, there or thereabouts. If you think differently, let me know. ChunkyJeff@gmail.com. They're called Quarter Flash. Going here.

0: Soft Rock Show, and production on this song is just sensational. Linda Ronstadt, what a voice and what a guitar player they got there. You're No Good, one of those soft rock gems. Right, time for an interview. I was fortunate enough to have a chat with Tom Bailey, the lead voice and the man behind the Thompson Twins. And we're talking very much about their most successful album. Now, 1984 was huge for you. I mean, Into the Gap was a number one album. I've always thought in life, singles are something, but, you know, an album means a bit more.
1: Well, it is one of my favourites of our output.
0: Yeah.
1: I think it's partly a question of, it doesn't always happen that everything comes out right.
0: No.
1: But in that case, it did. Mm. We were lucky. We were at the top of our game songwriting-wise.
0: Yeah.
1: We had the confidence of the previous album doing well. So we just settled into being good at what we did and a little bit experimental, adding a few new ideas and things, and it delivered great recordings.
0: Yeah. And from that period, sort of 83, 84, 85, you had these big singles, you know, getting as high as like three. Biggest single was from the album. It was You Take Me Up. Here's a question for you, Tom Bailey. What was at number one keeping you with You Take Me Up at number two?
1: I'm not entirely sure about that, but for some reason I have a memory of resenting Lionel Richie.
0: Absolutely. 100%. He was 6 weeks at number one with that video.
1: So funny.

What a monster of a song that is. 1984, Thompson Twins, Doctor Doctor. Love it. Now, one thing we do here on the Soft Rock Show is classic albums, and we go right across because there have been 50 years and counting, some wonderful, wonderful albums. And if you want to get in touch and recommend an album, all you've got to do is drop us a line to chunkyjeff@gmail.com, chunkyjeff@gmail.com. Right, we're going to hit the decks here for 1993 and the wonderful Cranberries from an album called Everybody Else Is Doing It. This is a great track. It's called Dreams.

Crosby. I was called Everybody Else Is Doing It. Came in 1993 for the wonderful Cranberries. Yes, Dolores O'Riordan. And the track we played there, Dreams. Right, let's give you another one of these classic albums that came out. This was actually in 2006, and Rod Stewart decided to do an album called Still the Same, Great Rock Classics of Our Time. It's got 21 tracks on it, but I'll tell you, he's gone to some great songwriters. I mean, looking down the list here, you've got things like Fooled Around and Fell in Love, which was done by Elvin Bishop. I'll Stand By You, Pretenders, Still the Same, Bob Seger, It's a Heartache, Bonnie Tyler, Missing You, John Waite, Father and Son, Cat Stevens, Best of My Love, Eagles, If Not For You. Well, Bob Dylan wrote it. Love Hurts, Everything I Own, the wonderful David Gates wrote that. And some bonus tracks here, things like Have I Told You Lately That I Love You? We played him earlier, Van Morrison, and When I Need You, Leo Sayer, and First Cut Is the Deepest. So I was trying to think which track I'm going to play, because Badfinger were a wonderful band. I mean, Come and Get It was a terrific track, No Matter What. But I'll tell you, this is one that gets over just under the radar. So Rod Stewart from the album Still the Same, Great Rock Classics, Day After Day. We're going. Love it. Soft Rock Show at its best.

0: Classic album time, Rod Stewart there. Right, shortly we're going to get into the best of British, where we go from the 60s all the way to the year 2000. And if you want to get in touch, it's chunkyjeff@gmail.com.
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Best of British, playing right here on the Soft Rock Show with Jeff, as we get to a feature here called Best of British, and we go from the 60s all the way to the 2000s. In fact, we're going to go as far as 2014. So we started the 60s with a supergroup, Cream. That is Jack Bruce singing lead vocals with Eric Clapton and Ginger Baker. And what a group these guys are. Of course, one of the interesting things about swapping around with guitar players, because actually there was a piece in that, a bit of solo, played by George Harrison. And at one time, Eric Clapton featured, he was the only guitar player that was used on a Beatles track, and that was While My Guitar Gently Weeps, the wonderful Cream there from the 60s. Now, talking about great guys, this is another set. I don't think there is another group ever with four lead singers and four songwriters, and I'm talking about 10cc. Graham Gouldman's been on the show, Lowell Cream has been on, Kev Godley as well. Never got Eric Stewart. Still around, a great man there. And so many different things that they've done, some super albums, and I love their lyrics on what they do. So, representing the 70s, terrific, 10cc, and a number written by Graham Gouldman and Eric Stewart.

Some represented the 70s. 10cc, Things We Do For Love. Right, we're into the 80s now, and talking about great songwriters, Jeff Lynne, of course, is one of the super guys. This came out in 1981, so it's going to represent the 80s, from an album simply called Time.

0: great songwriter. And I was interviewing and spending some time with Deb Bevan. Now, here is a gentleman who was a drummer in The Move. He was also spending time in Wizard, but he also was in ELO. And I was asking very much about an opportunity to talk to either Roy Wood or Jeff Lynne about ELO. And Bev said, you won't get them. He said, they're not interested. They do not want to keep the brand alive, which I thought was really, really strange. You know, and then suddenly Jeff does this big concert in Hyde Park, reactivating ELO. So you never can count on yourself there. Right, we're going into the 90s now, Best of British. And if you want to get involved, it's very easy. All you've got to do is drop me an email to chunkyjeff, chunkyjeff@gmail.com, or you can do it via WhatsApp, 077-844-89469. Mark it Best of British, any of the decades, 60s, 70s, 80s. And we're going to go to the 90s. And representing that decade is going to be Blur. Now, of course, the wonderful Damon Albarn is involved very much with Gorillaz. I've got a great T-shirt with Gorillaz. And also, of course, Blur. So we're going to go right out to the middle of the 90s to get here. There's no other way. Blur.
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0: Wonderful Blur, and there's no other way representing the 90s here on Best of British. So we've given you 60s with Cream, 70s with 10cc, 80s with ELO, and the 90s with Blur. Now, they're all groups, so I'll tell you what, well, let's go for a solo artist for the 2000s, and we're going to go to 2014, the wonderful John Newman.
1: No, I turned wrong, left your heart torn, is that what devils do?

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2: 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I'm Ronnie Costello. 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

2014. 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That was Canned Heat, and of course, right in the hippie culture there, in the back end of the 60s, you know, Woodstock and all of that. Big Bob Height out front and on the road again. Now, one of the biggest albums in the 70s came out in the late, 77? We're talking about Bat Outta Hell. It's never been a number one album, I can't believe that, but so many great singles came with it from Meatloaf, so we're going to go with one of them, As the 70s.

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Soft Rock Show coming at you here with Jeff. And if you want to get in touch, please do so. It's easy on the email, chunkyjeff@gmail.com. Right, we're into the 80s. And I did an interview with Mick Jones, the lead guy for Foreigner. And I said, who's the best people you ever toured with? And he said, they came out of Boston. They were called the Cars. And they're wonderful. Play them.

Isn't that brilliant? Love it there. Best of the USA. The 60s, we gave you Canned Heat. 70s, Meatloaf. 80s from 87, The Cars. And the brilliant Blink 182 from the 90s. We're going to move into the 2000s now, and from a terrific album called California 37. These are the great guys, led by Pat Monahan, and it is Drive-By.

Soft Rock Show with Jeff. Now we're into the Rock Almanac on This Week in Music History, giving you stories that things happened in this particular week. 31st of August 1984, The Purple One, Prince. Fans rushed to the cinema to catch his film called Purple Rain. The film grossed, get this, $72 million, and it had blockbuster songs on it. In the film, Let's Go Crazy, the title track, as in Purple Rain, and the song we played there, Where Doves Cry. It also won an Academy Award for the best original to come out there. No, next story. 1st of September 1984. After 25 years in the music industry, Tina Turner scored her first number one in America with the song we're going to play, What's Love Got to Do With It? And at 44, became the oldest female to top their charts. It earned multiple Grammys, including Record of the Year Best Female Pop Performance. Terry Britton, who's been a guest on the show two or three months ago, great songwriter Terry, wrote it, and he said to me, she didn't do the original. That was done by, believe it or not, Bucks Fizz on an album. It was also done by Leo Sayer, but the great one, Tina Turner.

0: And to think she didn't want to do it. Until Leo Sayer persuaded her. What's Love Got to Do with It? Tina Turner. The Rock Almanac on this week in music history. Here's a story all about Coldplay, the 1st of September 2002. Coldplay scored their second UK number one album with A Rush of Blood to the Head. But more significant, that was really great for the band. In 2003, they won the Grammy Award for Best Alternative Album. And so many different things were going on with this particular album that they produced. On the tracks were Clocks, which had come off the Parachute album, but this particular one, In My Place, Coldplay, on This Week in Music History.
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0: For a rush of blood to the head, that is Coldplay there, and In My Place. Right, Rock Almanac on this week in music history. We're going to the 2nd of September 1988, where the Human Rights New World Tour kicked off at Wembley Stadium. Now, listen to this. It spanned 20 shows across so many different, 5 continents, in fact. It was the most ambitious rock tour ever. It played, get this, Barcelona to 90,000 people, Budapest 80,000 people, Philadelphia 78,000, Buenos Aires at 75,000, and Harare in Zimbabwe 75,000. On the bill, and you can understand why there were so many people there, Peter Gabriel, Bruce Springsteen, and Sting.
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This is the Rock Almanac on This Week in Music History. Brothers Gibb were in the news. 4th of September 1976, the Bee Gees went to number one in America with the song we just played there, You Should Be Dancing. It was from, of course, the Saturday Night Fever soundtrack and sent the trio to Disco Mania that we had there. And it was also the first track to feature that trademark falsetto that Barry has on that. Right, two stories now about the Beatles in the Rock Almanac. First one up here is the 5th of September 1967. Beatles began to record a John Lennon song, I Am the Walrus. This psychedelic track was featured in the film and the album The Magical Mystery Tour. John said the idea was some nonsensical lyrics to confuse fans. Not quite sure why he did that, but you never know with John, as he's going to put things together. Right, let's go with I'm the Walrus.

0: ist ein feinster Preis für zu Edmund Alex Dust. Die Geneise von
1: That's the Beatles right in there, and I Am the Walrus. Now, at the top of the show, we played, or rather, I played Badge by Cream, and I said that they recruited George Harrison to play some slide guitar. Well, the Beatles actually returned the favour because on the Rock Almanac on the 6th of September 1968, they recruited the Beatles' Eric Clapton to play the guitar solo on this George Harrison song, While the Guitar Gently Weeps. Yeah. And he became the first person ever to be playing on a Beatles track other than the Fab Four. Went along the way, of course, Billy Preston came in later. Yeah, we're going to go with that. Why My Guitar Gently Weeps.
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0: that's closing down the Rock Almanac here on This Week in Music History from the White Album. In America, it was just known as the Beatles. The White Album. While My Guitar Gently Weeps. Right, the name of the game is The Soft Rock Show. 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
6: 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We are

Norman Johnson, best known to you and I as General, proving there very much is life after Chairman of the Board. Mind you, Chairman of the Board was proving there was life after the Showmen. Do you remember the Northern Soul classic Our Love Will Grow? Yes, he was lead singer on that as well. How you doing? I'm Aidy Crampton. This is 2 hours of 70s soul, funk and disco. And this week, my celebrity chat is the lovely Spider Turner. Yes, he'll be along in about 15 minutes telling us all about his life in music and anything that he might have coming up just now. So stick around for that. In hour two, we've got brand new music from Chaka Khan. This is probably the first time you've ever heard it. And I'm playing it for you in just over an hour's time. Right now, I've got the lovely Belita Woods on the way and the Spinners after we've heard from Carol Anderson.

When you think how prolific Motown Records has been on the world of music, I mean, you've got big names, haven't you, falling over the soles to record Motown songs because they pretty much know it's going to be well received. Rod Stewart is one, Phil Collins is another, I could go on and on. It's much rarer to find a Motown act covering a non-Motown song, but there you have it, from the Spinners and their version of Dee Dee Warwick's Don't Pay Them No Mind, right here on the 70s Soul, Funk and Disco show. I've got Delegates of Soul on the way right now. This is the gorgeous Belita Woods.

that record is always well received, you know, on the UK Sunday chill out scene. A little bit later on in the evening, granted, so you can have a bit of a dance about. But yeah, Delegates of Soul from Philadelphia, and I'll Come Running Back. Mind you, did really well on the northern scene as well, didn't it, in the UK, didn't it? And not surprising either. I'm Aidy Crampton. This is 2 hours of 70s soul, funk and disco. We're off to Memphis now for the lovely Barbara Brown.

Barbara Bann, adding a Memphis twang to Carl Simms's Pity a Fool in 1974. Pity a Fool, right here on the 70s Soul, Funk and Disco show. Incidentally, that was issued as a B-side, you know. The A-side, if you're flipping through your local charity shop, is If It's Good to You, It's Good for You. And it's on Memphis Soul Records. Cheap as chips, too, which is what we like, isn't it? Absolutely. I'm Eddie Crampton, and next up, I've got a man who can't smile wide enough. Every time I've met him, he's been the soul of the party and absolutely beaming from start to finish. The wonderful Spider Turner.

0: And on the line now, live from Detroit, the man himself, Spider. Welcome.
1: How you doing?
0: Fantastic, thank you. Lovely to speak with you, and nice to have met you at Skegness. Are you doing well?
1: Oh, okay. The pleasure was mine.
0: Lovely.
1: That was a fun gig.
0: It was. Everybody I've spoken to really enjoyed it. It was a pleasure to see you all on stage and reliving all those old tracks. It's great.
1: Yeah.
0: Right. Well,
1: some of those tracks I hadn't sung since I recorded them.
0: Well, that's it. I was talking to Dee Dee Sharp a few years ago. She performed at Blackpool. They have a similar thing to the Skegness one at Blackpool each year. And I was saying... what was it? I forget which track it was. She says, I don't even remember recording that, but it was such a big hit over here on the Northern Soul scene that she cut it in an afternoon and then forgot about it. And, of course, it's been resurrected. A bit like your Stand By Me. Not Stand By Me. You can't make it anymore. Really big over here.
1: Right. The only time I ever performed it was in the studio.
0: Oh, right. Goodness me.
1: But I've been doing it lately since I've been on the Northern Soul scene.
0: Yeah, fantastic. Yeah. I mean, it must be, I don't know whether they've got a Northern Soul scene in America, but I know across here it's very, very popular. It must be quite nostalgic to come back and be able to play those songs that are sort of long forgotten to such an appreciative audience.
1: Oh, yeah. You don't realize how other people like your music until you get over there.
0: That's right. That's
1: true. Over here, you're as good as your last hit record. over there, they love you forever.
0: Yeah, that's true.
1: Yeah.
0: Spider, how did you get into singing? Was it through church in the beginning? Because you've been recording since the early 60s, haven't you?
1: When I was a kid, like 5 years old, my parents, every time they had company over, I'd have to sing.
0: Oh, right.
1: So I would get nickels and, and dimes and candy bars and stuff.
0: Fantastic.
1: So that's how it started. And then when I became a teenager and moved to Detroit and started listening to the soul radio, because in West Virginia, we didn't have soul radio.
0: All right.
1: So that's when I started listening to it and emulating what I heard. And the next thing you know, I was in a singing group.
0: Excellent.
1: I was inspired by Elvis Presley and Jackie Wilson.
0: Oh, yeah.
1: Yeah. The Flamingos and people like that. You know, I used to see them in some of those old, Alan Freed movies.
0: Oh, right.
1: Yeah.
0: Lovely. Well, I think Detroit is really the place to be in the 60s, wasn't it? It was a hub of black music.
1: It must have been so vibrant.
0: I mean, there's just so much going off, wasn't there? I mean, Detroit is world-renowned for the quality of music that it was bringing out, especially in the 60s. Must have been great to be part of that.
1: Right. Oh, yeah. Back in the 60s, we had a great time back then.
0: Yeah.
1: And then not only most of the world heard just the Motown artists, but there were so many artists here that there were so many talented people that nobody ever heard of. It was like competition was... stiff.
0: I bet. But you obviously rose to the top because you managed to secure a recording contract as a solo artist with MGM, didn't you? How did that happen?
1: Well, I was at the 20 grand. I had a band, and my band was the Fabulous Counts.
0: Right.
1: They had out a record called Jan Jan and Why Not Start All Over Again.
0: Okay.
1: Anyway, they were my band at the time, and we were down at the 20 grand, and we were doing a little set down at the 20 grand. And Clay McMurray happened to be in the audience.
0: Really?
1: So he called me over after we came off stage and we talked. And he was telling me that song should be recorded just like that. So I didn't pay any attention to him. Not that much attention, but, you know, he came back.
0: Okay.
1: And he brought a fellow named Cliff Goroff. And Cliff was a promotion man for MGM. And so they saw it. They saw the act, and we went in the studio and recorded it just like I do it on stage.
0: Right. In one take. Brilliant.
1: Yeah.
0: Best way.
1: They released it. Clay did the other side. He wrote it and produced the other side.
0: Mm-hmm.
1: And they released it, and before I knew it, it took off and sold 10,000 copies just in Detroit alone.
0: Wow.
1: So it went nationwide from there with MGM Records.
0: And then, of course, your big record with MGM was your cover of Benny King's Stand By Me. But there was a difference, wasn't there?
1: There was. I did impersonations in it.
0: Yeah. How did that come about? What prompted you to?
1: That came about because I was a big Chuck Jackson fan.
0: Oh, right. Who isn't? Who isn't?
1: Matter of fact, I thought I was Chuck Jackson when I was with the Counts. So I had an album of his called Chuck Jackson. I think it was Chuck Jackson on Tour or Chuck Jackson Live at the Apollo.
0: Okay.
1: And he did Stand By Me.
0: Mm-hmm.
1: And but also on the show, he did "Please, Please, Please" by James Brown.
0: Yeah.
1: Well, he impersonated James Brown and Jackie Wilson in "Please, Please, Please."
0: Oh, right.
1: So I took it and put it in "Stand By Me," and every night I did it, I would try somebody new, and that's how it was born.
0: Fantastic.
1: I was performing it a year before we even recorded it. It was like my showstopper.
0: it sounds like it was recorded by popular demand, because it really took off, didn't it? And your impersonations are really talented. In fact, didn't Smokey Robinson famously say that you sound more like him than he does?
1: Somebody told me that. I heard that, I think, a long time ago. Oh, no, I could never step in the boots of Smokey.
0: Oh, yeah, what a guy. What a guy.
2: And then, of course, while with MGM, you released "I Can't Make It Anymore."
0: That is really big and well-loved over here in England and in Europe. Didn't make the expectations in America, which is such a shame, because it's a beautiful crossover tune.
1: Yeah, it didn't go too far over here. I never liked that song.
0: Really? Oh, no.
1: At that time, I had no control over what I recorded.
0: So, yeah.
1: I never did like that song. That's why I was so surprised when I found out how big it was over in the UK.
0: Oh, well, I remember that well from my formative years. That was always pretty much a guaranteed floor packer. It's a great tune. Very much appreciated over here. Yeah. Yeah.
1: Thank you.
0: Lovely. Yeah, no, lovely.
1: Well, I like it now.
0: Yeah, I bet. Great stuff. So, you parted company with MGM in the late 60s and with your management. What did you do after that?
1: I went on the road. And I came off the road in, I think it was 73 or 74, and mm-hmm. I recorded a song called "Since I Don't Have You," an old Skyliner song.
0: Right.
1: And I knocked around in Detroit for a little while, and at the end of 76, I drove out to California. I had went and saw the movie Car Wash.
0: Oh, right, yeah. Rolls Royce.
1: And, So I went out to California, and I went over to Whitfield Records to meet with Clay McMurray.
0: Mm-hmm.
1: And he wasn't there. Norman came out of the back room. And we had met once before.
0: Oh, right.
1: And we got together, and all of a sudden, I was sitting at the piano, and Norman and I wrote "Do Your Dance" for Rolls Royce.
0: Yeah.
2: You released two albums on Whitfield Records, didn't you?
1: Music Web and The Only Love album.
0: Lovely. Well, I mean, what was it like working with Norman Whitfield? Because, I mean, he was a man held in very high esteem in Detroit and, of course, across the West Coast. I mean, that must have been great, because you started writing songs along with him, didn't you?
1: Well, I didn't have any songs when I got there, because
0: mm-hmm.
1: I wasn't really writing, because I had spent all my time on the road.
0: Yeah.
1: But Norman had a stable of writers, and so all I had to do was just sit in for a little bit. I said, oh, yeah, I can do this.
0: Yeah.
1: So I wrote "Do Your Dance" with mm-hmm. Norman.
0: I think
1: Rolls Royce.
0: You wrote a good proportion of the tracks.
1: And then I had one song that I wrote on the Music Web album.
0: Right.
1: And then the Only Love album, I wrote all but one song.
0: Yeah, yeah, great stuff. You then went on to doing a little bit of acting. Tell me about that. How did you fall into that one?
1: Norman and I walked up on the set of, this one was called Far Out Man.
0: Right.
1: With Tommy Chong and Bobby Taylor.
0: Okay.
1: He was in the movie, so we're sitting there, and all of a sudden he comes over and says, hey, we need a gangster. I put on some sunglasses and walked across the stage.
0: Fantastic.
1: And then we were at another friend's house. They were filming.
0: Yeah.
1: Called Secret Agent 00 Soul with Billy Dee Williams.
0: Right.
1: So I got like a little cameo part in that as a mummy.
0: Right.
1: And the other one was a movie called Street Wars.
0: Okay.
1: Where I played the driver to the big dope kingpin. I loved it because it gave me a chance to act crazy.
0: So you moved back to Detroit, to Michigan?
1: Yes, I did. I came back, I had been off the road for so long, I came back and did a show and decided to start performing again.
0: Uh-huh.
1: So I put the band together and started working this area again.
0: Quite right, good.
2: Spider, thank you very much for this conversation, but we've run out of time.
1: Okay, Addy. You're welcome. Good night.
2: What a lovely bloke.

can't you just feel the Miami sunshine beaming through that record? The wonderful Betty Wright with an album-only track taken from her LP This Time For Real from 1977. There's Brit Grits on the 70s Soul Funk and Disco Show. I'm Eddie Crampton, and next up I've got one of my personal favourites from Sydney Barnes, but it's probably not one you're expecting.

the unmistakable sound of Jackie Wilson with a single release from a seminal LP. In fact, for me, it sits in that category of perfect albums where there aren't any bad tracks on LP. It's called Beautiful Day. Title track's not too shabby. They've also got Pretty Little Angel Eyes. That's one of my favourites. It's All Over. And This Love Is Mine. I tell you what, next week I'll play you a song from the album and you can judge for yourself as that. You may well already have the LP. If you have, then you know exactly what I'm talking about. I'm Aidy Crampton. This is 2 hours of 70s soul, funk and disco. Gene Townsend on the way. Got Leroy Hudson as well. This is Masterplan.

there was an article in the Record Mirror back in 1978 that suggested that sales of Leroy Hutson's album Closer to the Source were fueled purely by demand for that track. Because, of course, it was an album-only track. But I tell you what, you get a copy of the album and you find out rather swiftly that there's lots of other fabulous songs on there to back that one up. That's Get to This, You'll Get to Me on the 70s Soul, Funk and Disco show. The lovely Jeannie Tracy's kicking off hour two. But right now, you may remember last week that I played a David Ruffin song. And this week it got me furtling through my David Ruffin records. And I came out with this absolute gem, which is Cheap as Chips. And did really rather well on both the UK and the US charts.

Turner. He's up there as well, if you'd like to go and listen to the full length of that chat. But this hour, I've got brand new music from another fabulous vocalist, Chaka Khan. Yes, a brand new release. Playing that for you in about 40 minutes. Right now, music from Sharon Ridley on the way, Vessi Simmons too, Africano with a bit of Latin soul, but this is Bill Brandon.

the band were Africano of the Year 1973 and the song Satisfactorize Your Mind, right here on the 70s Soul, Funk and Disco Show with me, Aidy Crampton. Now over to Florida now, I think. Gene Townsell works as a vocal coach. He's got his own studio in Deer Beach, Florida. And here he is, proving his credentials.

Say, baby, listen, it's not that I don't love you, but see, I'm no good for you. You know and I know every time you see me, I don't have any money, I can't even take you to dinner or whatever.

fabulous sound of Philadelphia International Records from the Intruders, A Nice Girl Like You. Now, picture the scene. I was at Skegness Northern Soul Weekend in 2018, leant against the stage, chatting with Gloria Jones of Tainted Love fame, and all of a sudden, the DJ popped this next track on the record player, and the dance floor packed, and Gloria said to me with a tear in her eye, "I haven't heard this record since the day I wrote it. I'm playing it next."

the fabulous Jesse James with the B-side to If You Want a Love Affair. That's called I Never Meant to Love Her. What a great, great song. Talented, talented guy. I'm Aidy Crampton. Personal Touch are up next. Vessi Simmons too. This needs no introduction.

Now, apparently the lead singer on that is Al Maffei, possibly. I was talking to Patrick Adams's ex-wife, Christine Wiltshire, a couple of years ago, and I asked her, I mean, I know that song was the original version. It went on to be covered by Donna McGee and Rainbow Brown in the early 80s as well. I says, but who was the lead vocalist on that song? And Christine says, well, I'd have to guess, because to be honest, we just got session singers in from here, there and everywhere and said, you sing that, you sing that. And we'll put it all on the shelf. And then we sort of mixed it together when we were at a convenient point and just put the band out as whatever we decided. It was never actually a band. And so it was difficult to keep track of who was actually playing the instruments and singing the songs. But she says, having listened to it, if I had to guess, I'd say it was Al Maffei. So let's go with that. Personal Touch. And It Ain't No Big Thing. Right here on the 70s Soul, Funk and Disco show. Now then, female vocalist from Texas. Up next, this is Vessi Simmons.

Oh, I've worn some shoe leather out to that in my time, I'll tell you. The Brothers, and Are You Ready For This? That was massive at Cleethorpes, wasn't it, if you ever went? Not that I did, of course. I was far too young for that sort of thing. But I don't know whether I've dreamt it or whether it's true, but is there a vocal version to that somewhere? If you know, please put me out of my misery. ad@shinal.co.uk is a place to do just that. Now then, it's that time in the show where I get to play you the brand new release by Chaka Khan. Yes, Yvette Stevens has been back in the studio again. And this time, the single is called Curious Subject.

they should have been so much bigger, don't you think? The originals, labelled Motown's best kept secret. And I remember I was talking to the lead singer, Hank Dixon, fair few years ago now, bless him. And he was telling me about the time that Motown Records decided to streamline their artist roster. And you know how you hear horror stories of people being sacked by text message nowadays? Well, Motown pinned a list of artists on the canteen notice board. And if your name wasn't on it, you weren't employed anymore. Ouch. Thankfully, the originals were. This is Al Hudson and the Soul Partners. The fabulous record. This is Spread Love on the 70s Soul, Funk and Disco Show.

From the research I've done online, that record came out after the Vivi Lord-Jordan version, but for me it sounds so much earlier, don't you think? It's got such a retro feel to it. Sabrina Johnson and All Work and No Play here on the 70s Soul, Funk and Disco Show. And if anyone were to ever ask me what were my top 10 favourite songs, it'd be so difficult because it changes all the time, depending on what mood I'm in, depending on what I've last played. But this one is never far away from the cut.

0: trouble, that's my baby.
1: Bless him, you know, he was such a character. And he made me laugh because whenever I was with him, he always had more questions for me than I had for him. He was absolutely obsessed with English history. And it was quite bizarre. When I was interviewing him, I'd say something like, so tell me about your time at Nine Chains Records. And he'd say, hey, it was cool. By the way, can you tell me why Elizabeth I's teeth were black? Yes, too much sugar. Moving on. Tell me how you got involved with the newcomers at Stax Records. Oh, I knew the guys, he says. But can you tell me, how did the English Civil War start? It was all to do with the tax on wet fish, Randy. Let's stick to the script, please. Bless him. Sadly missed. I'm Aidy Crampton. This is coming to the end of the show now. Got Sharon Ridley playing us out with a great song written especially for her by Jesse James. Whatever you're doing this week, wherever you're going, be good, play nice, and I will catch you same time, same place next week.

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4: Welcome along to this week's edition of the A to Z of UK Hits. I'm right here on your number one station. Hope you're well this week. Thanks for joining me. I'm Richard Todd with you for the next 60 minutes, looking back over the UK singles charts when they first began, November 1952, playing the hits alphabetically from A to Z. Starting off this week, 1985, Scritti Politti on the way.
2: When you do oldies, you gotta do them right. 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

Dina Carroll, Perfect Year, number 5 in 1993. And Scritti Bellitti to get things underway from 1985, The Perfect Way. So welcome along to the A to Z of UK Hits, up and running again for another week. And next stop is 2005, Perfection. Here's Danny Minogue.

Remix produced by the Soul Seekers. There's Danny Minogue, number 11 in 2005 with that track called Perfection. The wonderful thing about this show, wonderful may be the word, it may not be the word, is we can go from songs like that to tracks like this as we now head back to 1962.

There's Peter and the Wolf by the Clyde Valley Stompers, reached number 25 in the charts in 1962. Okay, next up, two versions of the Peter Gunn theme, the original from 1959 from Dwayne Eddy, and Dwayne makes an appearance on the Art of Noises remake from 1986.

That's The Art of Noise featuring Duane Eddy. Number 8 in 1986 and Duane on his own. Number 6 in 1959, the Peter Gunn theme. Okay, let's stick in the 50s for this next track, 1959.

0: Number 9 in 1959, Chris Barber. That is Petite Fleur. And we finish in the year 2000 with another track that got to number 9 in the charts, The Warp Brothers versus Aquagen. This is Fat, spelt P-H-A-T-T, bass.
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It'll show you you're alive. And listen to this fat bass that will send the blood coursing through your veins.

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Elton John from 1975 and Philadelphia Freedom. Number 12 in the charts in 75, and from 97 again, part two of the show underway. Phenomenon, LL Cool J, number 9 in 97. A to Z of UK hits. 1992, our next stop, Forever People, spelt P-H-O-R-E-V-E-R, people. Yes, I know. Is the Shaman. Keep

0: The year is 2008. Nickelback, their song Photograph. 1973 before that, Ringo Starr, number 8 in the charts with his song called Photograph. And we've got one more Photograph song to play you, and that one is from Ed Sheeran, taken from his 2014 album Multiply, peaking at number 15 in the charts. Here is Ed Sheeran then, and Photograph.
1: Loving can hurt. Loving can hurt sometimes.

0: Ed Sheeran.
1: I will remember how you kissed.
0: Photograph from 2014.
1: Under the lamppost back on 6th Street. Hearing you whisper through the phone. Wait for me to come home.
0: Thank you. Okay. Two more tracks to play on the program this week. Physical is the title of both of them. And we'll start in 1981. Remember the video? Olivia Newton-John, number 7 in the charts in 81.

Olivia Newton-John, the title track from her 1981 album Physical, peaked at number 7 in the charts in the UK in 1981. Penultimate track on the programme this week. Thank you very much for your company. We'll pick up the baton. And it's going to be Lonnie Donegan to get the show underway next week. So we head back to the early 1960s. You've got 7 days to try and figure out what that track might be. But before we go, we have to play you one more song, and that is Physical by Dua Lipa, number 3 in the charts in 2020. Thanks for listening to this week's A to Z of UK Hits. Look after yourselves, and I'll talk to you next time.

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welcome along. It's another fine array of birthday filers. I've got Van Morrison, Gloria Estefan, Barry Gibb, Billy Preston, Al Jardine, Freddie Mercury, Al Stewart, among many more. A reggae Steve Bishop oldie from the late 70s. It was a top 41 hit wonder. A London blues rock band have one of their two top 40 singles played as the 90s offering. And stalled at two, back to 1968 and 1984.

I love those false ending songs. Leave it. Just leave it, will you? So says Mike McGear. Jefferson at level 42 and the Monkees. I enjoyed that bunch. That was good. I've set a high standard for myself there, haven't I? The start of the show. I hope the Stalled Up 2 records can live up to that quality. It's a good start.

does kind of go on a bit for me, so anybody mind if I butt in? Paul McCartney at 2 in October 1984. No More Lonely Nights. Wham, were number one then. Freedom. October 1968 it was before that, with Leapy Lee at 2, Little Arrows. Mary Hopkin stood in the way then. Number one she was with Those Were The Days. Story.

White Plains from lots of years ago. My baby loves loving. Steve Bishop here. This is the Old Record Club. Dana will be starting off the birthday file this week. She'll be singing about burning trees, which doesn't sound particularly ethical to me. She's trouble, that girl, I'll tell you. It's on the way.

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budding tree, she sings. Ah, see, it all makes sense now. Dana, she was born Rosemary Brown in Islington, North London, 30th of August 1951. She was still a schoolgirl when she won the 1970 Eurovision Song Contest for Ireland with All Kinds of Everything. It was a million seller and launched her singing career, after which she entered Irish politics in the late 70s, but has been back singing and recording in more recent years. That was a number one here for 2 weeks in April 1970. 31st of August, happy birthday, Jenny Mathias, born Eugenie Mathias in Camden, North London, 1957. Lead singer with all-female British pop rock group The Bell Stars. Signed to Stiff Records, they toured with The Clash and had a few mid-80s hits. She now manages a Food for All charity shop. The Bell Stars version of the clapping song got to number 11 in August 1982.

George Ivan Morrison. Found the man, born in Belfast, 31st of August 1945. Lead singer with Dem in the 60s and went on to release critically acclaimed solo albums. He's been awarded 6 Grammys and his most recent album, his 47th, came out just last year. That was from his 1987 LP, Poetic Champions Compose. Someone Like You. It's only a hit in America, number 28 over there on the Billboard Adult Contemporary chart, but that's been used in over half a dozen films as well in soundtracks. 31st of August is also the birth date of Glenn Tilbrook, born in Woolwich, South East London, 1957, guitarist and singer-songwriter with pub rock group Squeeze, writing most of the melodies for their songs and sharing vocals with Chris Difford, who wrote the lyrics. Another Nail for My Heart. This got to number 17 in March of 1980.

That's Gloria Maria Milagrosa Fallado Garcia. Goes by the married name of Gloria Estefan, thank goodness. Born in Havana, Cuba, 1st of September 1957. Lead vocalist with 80s Latin music influenced funksters Miami Sound Machine before finding even greater success as a solo singer. She's a 7-time Grammy Award winner as well. Get on your feet, number 23 for her for 2 weeks, November into December in 1989. Peter Hewson of Gillingham in Kent. He was also born 1st of September 1945. Vocalist with early 70s pop synth pioneers Chicory Tip, whose cover of Giorgio Moroder's Son of My Father was one of the first records to feature a Moog synthesizer. It topped the charts for 3 weeks in 1972. Follow-up singles struggled to be as successful. There was What's Your Name, got to number 13 in June 1972.

Born Harold Jenkins in Mississippi, 1933, on the 1st of September, died in 1993. That name was far too plain and boring, so he became Conway Twitty, country music artist who recorded duets with Loretta Lynn and had four solo top 40 hits between 1958 and 1961. He was a US country chart regular right up to his death, topping that chart 11 times. 14 weeks on the UK chart for Mona Lisa, peaking at number 5, September into October in 1959. Happy birthday, Bruce Foxton, born in Woking in Surrey, 1st of September 1955, bassist and backing vocalist of mod revival band The Jam. After the band's breakup, he pursued a brief solo career. Freak was his best-selling solo effort. This got to number 23 in August 1983.

I bet you haven't heard that on the radio since I last played that in the birthday file a good few years back. And from Bruce Foxton to Archie Bell, who was born in Henderson, Texas, 1st of September 1944, the legendary soul singer began singing in Houston nightclubs at the age of 10 and was influenced by Sam Cooke and Jackie Wilson. Originally backed by vocal group The Dells, he went solo in 1980. But we're going to go back to June 1976 for this number 13 hit. Fantastic Soul City Walk.

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1: One outstanding name left for the 1st of September, and he sure as heck is one outstanding artist.

It's a landmark birthday for Barry Gibb, born in Douglas, Isle of Man on the 1st of September 1946. Happy 80th birthday to the only surviving sibling of the Gibb musical.

Record got to number five in September 1976, and then within 4 weeks it had disappeared completely from the charts. Quite unusual for a top five record back in the 70s. 2nd of September, remembering Russ Conway, who was born Trevor Stanford in Bristol 1925, and he died in the year 2000. Pianist and showman who was very popular in his time, 20 UK hits between 1957 and 63, including two number ones, writing many of his songs. Getting to number 15 for 2 weeks in March 1960, this is Royal Event.

long forgotten by so many stations, but not here. Happy birthday, Mick Kaminski, born in Harrogate, 1951, on the 2nd of September. A session violinist who answered Jeff Lynne's ad in The Melody Maker to join ELO in 1973 and acquired his trademark blue violin. With ELO bandmate Mike d'Albuquerque and others, Violinski's one-hit instrumental wonder, Clog Dance, got to number 17 in March 1979. Another birthdate of the 2nd of September goes to Billy Preston, born in Houston, Texas, 80 years ago, 1946. He died back in 2006. A session musician who played keyboards and backed Little Richard, Sam Cooke, The Beatles and Rolling Stones. He went on to achieve solo artist fame and had a couple of hits duetting with Syreeta Wright. He wrote That's the Way God Planned It for his album of the same name, and the single went to number 11 for 2 weeks, July into August 1969. Eric Clapton, Keith Richards, Ginger Baker and Doris Troy all appear on this as well.

The 3rd of September is not only the 60th diamond wedding anniversary of Merle and Tony Bishop in Eppel Bay, Birchington, Kent. Happy anniversary, Mum and Dad. It's also Al Jardine's birthday. He was born at Lima, Ohio, 1942, 84 not out, a core member of the Beach Boys who recorded 25 albums with them and was rhythm guitarist as well as occasional lead singer. He instigated the Beach Boys' remake of California Dreamin', helped out by Roger McGuinn twanging away on the guitar there for their album Made in the USA. The single was a modest number 47 on the Billboard Hot 100 in 1986. 5th of September, remembering Freddie Mercury, born Farouk Bulsara in Stone Town, Tanzania, 1946, and of course died tragically young in 1991. The flamboyant lead vocalist with a four octave range, pianist and songwriter with legendary pop and rock group Queen. Tie Your Mother Down. Well, this was a Brian May song, but Freddie's vocals definitely make it. From the Day at the Races album. A number 31 single, March into April 1977, giving it a best shot.

some exceptional musicians with birthdays of the 5th of September. Freddie Mercury, Dean Ford, who was born Thomas McAleese in Coatbridge, North Lanarkshire, 1945, died in 2018. Lead vocalist and frontman of the beat group Marmalade, the first Scottish band to score a number one hit in the UK singles charts. He co-wrote and sang their hits Reflections of My Life and Rainbow, the original one, not the Up Above the Streets and Houses one. That got to number three in August 1970. You can add Al Stewart to that list as well. He was born in Glasgow, 5th of September 1945. The very talented and underrated singer-songwriter and folk musician who rose to prominence as part of the British folk revival of the 60s. He played the first ever Glastonbury Festival in 1970 and has a unique style of combining catchy melodies with delicately woven tales of characters and historical events. Now retired and no doubt enjoying his life at his Arizona home. We're going to go back to his 1969 LP Love Chronicles. This is In Brooklyn. Oh.

0: in Brooklyn.
1: That was Stuart. He was a lad, wasn't he? Didn't mind telling us about it time and time again either. Sex Pistols' Steve Jones has a birthday this week. Hugo Montenegro, he also has a birthday this week. I don't think he was in the Sex Pistols, though. Sal Solo of Classics Nouveau and John Stewart, born San Diego, California, 5th of September 1939, died back in 2003. A singer-songwriter known for his contribution to the American folk music movement of the 60s while with the Kingston Trio. He also wrote the Monkees' hit Daydream Believer and his own hit Gold during a solo career spanning 40 years. He released over 40 albums and had Lindsey Buckingham and Stevie Nicks on this. Didn't help too much though. Only got to number 43 in July 1979. And the Steve Bishop Hold is next.

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1: Hello, hello, and welcome again to The Beatles' Every Little Thing. I'm Ken Michaels, and this is the show that encompasses the full history and catalog of the Beatles' group and solo years. You can hear anything from their days together, and also from their massive solo output right up to the latest releases of today. Every show is mixed with familiar favorites and lesser-known songs, and maybe has a few surprises you never heard before, which is what makes it all the more fun. On today's show, a faithful cover of a Beatles song, an interview with record company promo man Dave Morrell on how he came to meet John Lennon and how John gave him a collector's dream come true, and a thematic set of vocal trios. Yes, I said trios, three lead vocalists on the same song. Ready to take a trip with me? Let's get started right now on The Beatles' Every Little Thing.

0: Ringo Starr on The Beatles' Every Little Thing with the song Satisfied. That's off Ringo's Choose Love album released in 2005. Ringo co-wrote the song with fellow co-producer Mark Hudson and with one of the most highly regarded songwriters in Nashville, Gary Nicholson, who's written for many of the biggest names in the country field, like Willie Nelson, Reba McEntire, George Jones, and Garth Brooks. Satisfied from Ringo Starr. Also, we heard the Beatles with Sexy Sadie from the group's White Album. John wrote the song during the time when the Beatles were in India studying transcendental meditation with the Maharishi Mahesh Yogi. The song was a response upon hearing that the Maharishi wasn't that holy and pure, making advances towards one of the women at the retreat. John started writing the song as he was leaving India. He was singing the words, "Maharishi, what have you done?" to George Harrison, and George told him, "You can't say that. It's ridiculous." So John changed the words to "Sexy Sadie." We heard a cover of the Beatles song Because, coming from the late singer-songwriter and multi-instrumentalist Elliott Smith, who gained prominence for his song Miss Misery in the film Good Will Hunting. His version of Because was included in the soundtrack for the film American Beauty in 1999. Also, we heard Teardrops from George Harrison's album Somewhere in England, chosen as the second single from that album following All Those Years Ago. And up top, a live recording from Paul McCartney doing the Beatle classic Got to Get You Into My Life, taken from the double live CD Good Evening New York City, a document of the very first concert ever held at New York City Field, which replaced Shea Stadium. Well, stay right here. When we return, the incredible story of how a young Beatle fan came to meet John Lennon, who in turn gave him a collector's item he would treasure for the rest of his life. We'll talk with Dave Morrell next on The Beatles' Every Little Thing. Don't go away. Hi, folks. Ken Michaels back with you for today's Beatles trivia. 1970 saw quite a lot of music coming out from the Beatles. Their album Let It Be, and as far as albums from the solo Beatles, five different titles. My question to you is, apart from Ringo's albums that year, he also appeared drumming on two other solo Beatle albums. Can you name them?
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0: You've got it tuned to The Beatles' Every Little Thing, and I'm Ken Michaels. In the year 2014, we saw the release of the first of six volumes of a book called Horse Doggin' by Dave Morrell. Dave has been a record company promo guy for 40 years, and he's well known in Beatles circles for being an avid Beatles collector. Working for companies like WEA, that's Warner Elektra Asylum, and Capitol Records, you can imagine all the interesting musicians and people he's met in the record business, including all four Beatles. I spoke with Dave about a number of topics, growing up in New Jersey and listening to New York Top 40 radio in the 60s, his early love and continued love for the Beatles, and also a story that's become kind of legendary, how, in his early years, he came to meet John Lennon all because of a Beatles bootleg that he bought at the time, and how that led to John giving him a most prized possession. Keep in mind this all happened in 1971, the early years of Beatle bootlegs, when many fans couldn't identify a lot of the material and didn't know, in this case, BBC recordings. This was all new to Beatle fans who craved anything that hadn't been released before. How did Dave get to meet John? Well, let's hear Dave tell the story.
1: I was just really lucky. This could have happened to anybody out there. So just always keep your ears to the ground and always look up. I was sitting reading Rolling Stone magazine. In fact, it was around Thanksgiving time. And what's really interesting as I tell the story, I want everybody to know, was that on November 7th, just keep that in the back of your head, November 7th, 1971, in the paper in New Jersey that I read, John and Yoko were on the entertainment section. There was a photograph of them, and the writer went to interview them in a hotel room, and he described the contents of John Lennon's hotel suite. And he had flowers and a guitar and a painting and a withdrawn copy of the Beatles Butcher album cover. The writer mentioned that. Okay, that was November 7th. All right. 2 weeks later, I read that there's this album in Rolling Stone for sale. It's actually a store, took out an ad in the back in the classifieds called Godzilla. And in the catalog, it had an album called Yellow Matter Custard, and it listed the songs. And I recognized Slow Down, and I recognized Glad All Over, thinking it was a Dave Clark 5 song. But I couldn't attach the Beatles to these songs. So, you know, I thought, somebody's going to rip me off of $5. Because on bootlegs, they did that often. They mislabeled the songs, especially when they bootlegged the Let It Be album 100 times. You know, they had a song called Sweet and Lovely Girl. They called
2: For You Blue.
1: You know, George's song. Yeah. So, you know, you got snookered into this constantly. So when I saw this, I was thought I was going to get snookered again. But the record came to my house, and, you know, I took it out of the plastic. It was a red vinyl record, and it didn't have the song titles on it, so I just had to drop it down and drop a needle. And immediately, it sounded like the Beatles. And then when John began the vocals of Glad, I can't
2: Slow
1: do
2: down.
1: The song right now, but it, just in lieu of time, all of a sudden it was John Lennon, and I went, wow, this is really John Lennon. There's no question in my mind. And then another song came on, and I went, oh, what? Is this? This is impossible. And then when Slow Down came on, I said, I got to pay attention. And it started cold. In other words, there was no edit or nobody talking before it or nothing. It was a studio cut to a kid like me hearing it. And it ended cold. And there was just slight variances in it. So I thought, wow, this is interesting. So it must have been recorded during these sessions and not issued. Who knew that there's, for every Beatle album, you know, 10 unreleased songs. It's my head thinking this. So I wrote a letter to a DJ that had John Lennon on all year since John had moved to New York. John came over, let's say in June of 71, lived in the village, got around, was on the radio a lot, really surfacing, found David Peel, rode his bike, you know, was having a great time. And whenever he was surfacing on the radio, he was always going on Howard Smith's radio show. Howard had been also a writer for the Village Voice, writing the scenes column. So he was a hip guy for John Lennon to know, to get into in and out of anything John needed to get in and out of. That was really cool in Greenwich Village in the 70s. And Yoko had known him before, so he was really tight with the arts crowd. All right. With that in mind, I heard the record, and I decided to write a note to Howard Smith, a disc jockey. And I put in a self-addressed stamped envelope for him to write back a quick note, like, you know, it's not them, nobody knows what you're talking about, or send it to me and I'll ask, whatever. I did not know, but I did that. Well, I come home the next day, and there's a phone message. Howard Smith called. I called him, and he said, John wants to meet you. So I went, what? He goes, yeah, bring in your stuff. Meet me at the Village Voice, and we're going to go up to the studio to meet him. I went, wow. So I boxed it. I put all my Beatles stuff together. I had the Beatles talcum powder, the Beatles bubblegum cards. I had some bootleg albums, like Best of the Beatles. I had the Savage Young Beatles album. I had everything, and went up to see him. And John was so engaged. He was such a great mood. He had his, you know, his hair was like the Beatles. He had come off Imagine being a big hit for him that he loved. And he had just recorded and was releasing within the next week, Happy Christmas, War is Over. So just put that in your head and know that he was just very gentle and kind and warm and glowing.
2: Mm-hmm.
1: So I got to walk in and meet him and share this incredible bounty with him like any fan could do. I wasn't special. And he got a kick out of it all. You know, here he was mellowed out, seeing American Beatle memorabilia by a kid who obviously loved the Beatles. So after I gave him the record, he said, I think it's the Decca tapes, but we, you know, we don't have a turntable to play it, but, you know, I'll let you know. I said, okay. And he says, what can I get you? And I said, you know, I'm a big Beatle record collector, and the only thing I'm missing is, everybody, a Beatle Butcher album cover. And he called up his assistant, and within 30 minutes it came over. And when it came, Howard Smith, you know, who wasn't a Beatle fan like us, he had no idea what we were talking about. So John walked him through it, showed him, talked, did a beautiful presentation with it, knocked us out. And then he let me hold it. And here I was holding John Lennon's Beatle Butcher cover. So as I gave it back to him, he put it in front of the studio board and took a pen and put a cloud over his head and put Today from John Lennon, December 7th, 1971, 30 days exactly after reading about it in his possession. That's how lucky I was. Now, the following week, Howard Smith said, I'm going to be interviewing John again. What does a kid like you ask a Beatle? You know, you ask the questions. I'll put them to him. So I had him armed with the questions, and I have a tape where Howard Smith sits down with John, and he's about to ask the Dave Morrell questions. So he says, Dave Morrell, the guy that got you the Decca tape? And he goes, oh, yeah. Did he find the tapes? Meaning not the bootleg album, but the tapes that made the bootleg album. And Howard responds by saying, well, I don't know. He's going to be on the show tonight. And John says, oh, well, we're going to put it out. And Howard goes, you're going to put it out? He goes, yeah, I think the world would love to hear the very first Beatles record. I was talking to George about it last night on the phone, playing it for him. He loved it. And John was possessed that this was the Decca tape. In fact, there's a book out by Hunter Davies called The Lennon Letters. And if you go to that book in anybody's library today, go to December 71, you'll see that John sent Paul a copy. And he writes, Paul, this is the Decca tape. Pretty darn good, eh? I found the bootleg. So John was so revved up into finding this, and that's how I met John for the first time.

the Beatles on Every Little Thing with a pair of BBC recordings taken from the radio series Pop Go the Beatles from 1963. We heard I'm Gonna Sit Right Down and Cry Over You, a song that Elvis Presley recorded. It was on his self-titled debut album in 1956. The song had been part of the Beatles stage act for several years, and you can hear a live version of the song on their Star Club recordings. And also we heard Don't Ever Change, a Jerry Goffin, Carole King song that was a top five hit in the UK by the Crickets in 1962. That was the same band that backed Buddy Holly on many of his hits before his tragic death in 1959. The song was a part of the Beatles' repertoire since it was a hit the previous year. And we played those two BBC songs because they were also part of the Beatles' bootleg Yellow Matter Custard that our guest Dave Morrell bought and gave to John Lennon, who mistook the songs for being the Beatles' Decca Audition recordings. Dave's new series of books is called Horse Doggin'. It's a fun read, dealing with Dave's life story in the music business, with lots there to satisfy Beatle fans. Hopefully, Dave will check back with us from time to time and fill us in on many of the escapades he's had with members of the Beatles. And if you want to catch more of this interview with Dave, you can find it on my website at kenmichaelsradio.com. Next up, a Beatle shares lead vocals with two other people. The microphone gets a little crowded, but it'll be lots of fun when we sample some vocal trios in the history of the Beatles. Keep it right here on The Beatles' Every Little Thing. Well, how did you fare with today's Beatles trivia question? You had to name two solo Beatle albums

0: from John, Paul, or George released in 1970 that featured Ringo Starr as a drummer? Well, Paul's album that year, the self-titled McCartney, had Paul playing all the instruments, so he wasn't on that one. The end of the year saw two major releases from the other Beatles, George's All Things Must Pass, in which Ringo was listed as one of the drummers, along with Jim Gordon and Alan White, and the other solo Beatle album was John's Plastic Ono Band, in which Ringo was the sole drummer throughout the entire album. If All Things Must Pass and Plastic Ono Band were your answers, take a bow. You figured correctly in today's Beatles trivia question. Till next time, I'm Ken Michaels.
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0: Thanks so much for tuning in. I'm Ken Michaels, and this is The Beatles' Every Little Thing. Our final set always has a theme to it, and this time out, we'll feature vocal trios. That's right, three people sharing the lead vocals on the songs you're about to hear. There's four songs in this set, and three of the four has a Beatle sharing lead vocals with two other people. But the first one in the set features three of the Beatles all sharing the lead. And this is the only one from the group that you can say that about. It's one of the two new Beatles songs that the three surviving Beatles recorded for their anthology series. John Lennon made a demo of this song in 1977, but never a studio recording of it. When Paul McCartney inducted John Lennon into the Rock and Roll Hall of Fame in 1994, Yoko Ono gave Paul a cassette of four John Lennon songs that the group could work on for the anthology. When this song came out in 1995, it was the first new Beatles song released in 25 years. Jeff Lynne was given the task of mixing John's demo of him singing the song while playing piano with the other Beatles building around the demo. For Jeff, the difficult part was cleaning up the sound of what he thought was a primitive recording. The easy part for him was adding the new, fresh music to the demo. Featuring John, Paul, and George on lead vocals, we kick off our vocal trio set with Free as a Bird on The Beatles' Every Little Thing.

on the Beatles, Every Little Thing. That's two jazz greats, George Benson and Al Jarreau, teaming up with Paul McCartney, all sharing lead vocals on their version of Bring It On Home to Me. The song was written by the late Sam Cooke and was a top 20 hit for him in the U.S. on the Billboard charts in 1962. It was covered by lots of artists, including John Lennon, where it was part of a medley with Little Richard's Send Me Some Lovin' on his Rock and Roll album. Paul McCartney also recorded a version of that song for his album Shoba B CCCP, better known as the Russian album. This particular recording of the song ended up on an album by George Benson and Al Jarreau together called Givin' It Up, released in 2006. We heard one of the Beatles' biggest idols, Carl Perkins, teaming up with George Harrison and Dave Edmunds for one of Carl's songs, Your True Love. The song used to be part of the Beatles' repertoire in their early years. Originally, it was one of Carl's singles on the Sun label, the flip side of another song the Beatles covered, Matchbox. That live recording was taken from one of the most enjoyable concerts you'll ever see, called Blue Suede Shoes, a Rockabilly Session from Carl Perkins and Friends. This was a televised concert that took place on October 21st, 1985, at London's Limehouse Studios, and boasted such great musicians as George and Ringo, Dave Edmunds, Eric Clapton, Roseanne Cash, and members of the Stray Cats. It also marked the 30th anniversary of when Carl Perkins recorded the rock classic Blue Suede Shoes. All these artists paid tribute to Carl and performed his songs, and in particular, it was really special to see George light up when performing with Carl or watching him play guitar. Considering how rarely George performed in his solo career, this concert is one to treasure in that regard, as well as for the fine performances all around. It was later released on videocassette, DVD, and in 2006 on CD, with the title Blue Suede Shoes Rockabilly Session. When Carl Perkins passed away in 1998, George performed an impromptu version of Your True Love at his funeral. Overall, a fantastic live performance right there. Also in the mix, a version of the Dobie Gray classic Drift Away, coming from Ringo Starr off his 1998 album Vertical Man. That was the first album from Ringo to be co-produced with Mark Hudson, his partner as producer, songwriter, and musician for many studio albums through Liverpool 8 in 2008. Drift Away also features lead vocal appearances from Tom Petty and Alanis Morissette. You also heard a bit of scat singing from Steven Tyler at the end. Ringo's original version had him sharing lead vocals with Tyler, but the label that signed Ringo, Mercury, asked that it be removed because Aerosmith was about to release new songs on the Armageddon soundtrack. So Tom Petty came in at the 11th hour and recorded his vocal part via the internet from Los Angeles to London. The first version with Steven Tyler did leak out on promo copies of Vertical Man. And we started things off fittingly with John, Paul, and George all sharing lead vocals for Free as a Bird from the Beatles anthology, Volume 1. And that's it. Our Beatles vocal trio set has come to a close. Now, if you have an idea for the show or would just like to get in touch with me, here's an easy way to do so through my email address. Just write to me at everylittlething@att.net. 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Thanks so much for listening, and I'll see you next time.

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1: Hello, hello, and welcome again to The Beatles, Every Little Thing. I'm Ken Michaels, and this is the place to turn to hear all things Beatles, a mix of some of their most well-known and lesser-known songs spanning their full catalog of group and solo music. It's Every Little Thing, from their earliest recordings right up to their music of today, always with some surprises thrown in. On today's show, we'll hear one of George Harrison's greatest love songs, plus some of my interview with Beatles author Dennis Allstrand discussing Paul's work as a bass player. And here's a little something different, a Beatles a cappella set to close the show. Ready to start? Well, let's dive right in with this early take of a George Harrison song on the Beatles' Every Little Thing.

0: George Harrison, on Every Little Thing, with what I believe to be one of his greatest love songs, That Is All, off his 1973 album, Living in the Material World. In his book, I Me Mine, George said very little about the song, just that the melody came to him, and then he had to think of lyrics. That's all. George there being overly modest, the melody is gorgeous, and the lyrics have the most wonderful sentiment. That is all I want to say, or our love could save the day. And that is all I'm waiting for, your love and nothing more. Two of our greatest singers, Harry Nilsson, covered the song on his album That's the Way It Is, and even Andy Williams recognized the song by covering it on his album Solitaire. An overlooked gem of the highest caliber coming from George. Also in there, the Beatles with Wait, from their Rubber Soul album. The song was actually written when the Beatles were in the Bahamas during the filming of Help. Paul said he remembered writing it in front of child actor Brandon DeWilde, and it was mainly recorded during the sessions for Help, left off the album, and when the Beatles needed a 14th song to finish their Rubber Soul album, they used their recording of Wait and touched it up by adding percussion, vocals, and guitar. We heard Paul McCartney with a live recording of Penny Lane from the 1993 release Paul is Live. The album was made up of live recordings from Paul's New World Tour, which had Paul mixing his Beatles and solo classics with songs from his latest album at the time, Off the Ground. And songs from the live album were taken from different venues from the tour. Penny Lane was recorded May 26, 1993 at Folsom Field in Boulder, Colorado. We heard John Lennon and an acoustic guitar take of his classic from Double Fantasy, Watching the Wheels, which you can find on the 2004 album Lennon Acoustic, but was first released on the 4-CD Lennon Anthology box set. And up top, it was George Harrison, with an early take of his solo hit, Dark Horse. In September of 2014, we saw the release of the George Harrison Apple Years box set, made up of remasters for all the studio albums from George on the Apple label going back to 1968's Wonderwall music up to 1975's Extra Texture, Read All About It. Certain albums like All Things Must Pass and Living in the Material World that had previously been remastered were remastered again. But for many, George's final two albums on Apple, Dark Horse and Extra Texture, were the most sought after, as they were remastered for the first time. Many of the albums came with bonus tracks, and the Dark Horse album came with that early version of the title track, as well as the single's non-LP B-side, I Don't Care Anymore. That version of Dark Horse, interesting to hear, with just George, his acoustic guitar, and harmony vocals. Two acoustic recordings there, back-to-back, with Dark Horse and Watching the Wheels. Up next, we'll listen to part of my interview with Beatles author Dennis Ahlstrand, discussing Paul's work as a bass player during the Beatles' group years. And still to come, a Beatles and solo a cappella set with an appropriate song from Ringo to match. When the Beatles' Every Little Thing continues.
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0: Hi folks, Ken Michaels here with today's Beatles trivia brought to you in the form of a game called The Note They Never Wrote. This is where I play part of a song that's not a Beatles or solo song, but one in which a reference is made to the Beatles, or to one of them, or one of their songs or albums, in the lyrics of the song. You might be able to name many songs that do so. See if you can name this one. Tell me the artist and the name of the song. Can you name that song and artist?
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0: Ken Michaels back with the Beatles, Every Little Thing. In 2014, a book was released by Dennis Alstrand called The Beatles and Their Revolutionary Bass Player. It's an examination of all the contributions that each of the Beatles brought to many of their songs in the group's catalog, with an emphasis on Paul as a bass player, how he evolved on bass, and became an innovator on the instrument. On my website, kenmichaelsradio.com, you can hear the entire interview. For right now, here's just a little taste of our conversation, spotlighting a couple of Beatles songs and talking about Paul's bass playing on both. You mentioned this is part of their early recordings, I'll Cry Instead. Paul plays a bass break, which was not really done in 1964. Can you explain what exactly that is for people that don't know?
2: Oh, I'll be glad to. Aside from songs like Hit the Road, Jack, where there was kind of a bass going by itself, those kind of songs, in rock and roll or even rock, there wasn't a point in the song where the guitars completely stop and the bass would be the only instrument playing, with the exception of maybe the drums. I'll Cry Instead is like that. When John sings, I'll show you what your loving man can do, if you listen below that, the guitars have stopped, and Paul does a killer bass line, ba-dum, bum, bum, bum, bum, bum, bum, bum, like that. It's fantastic. You know, with guys like John Paul Jones and John Entwistle became real outstanding bass players, it's not so unheard of now, but back in 1964, as you pointed out, that didn't happen.
0: Very interesting.

0: Now, what did you see in the change in him, in his evolution as a bass player? I think you're getting into 1965 here, when the bass lines were getting a little more complicated, a bit innovative. What were you noticing in that period?
1: Yeah, you're right. 65 is kind of when he started making the change. Rubber Soul, more specifically than Help, which was done earlier in the year, instead of listening to the chords and just playing along with the chords, I'm just going to back the band up with my bass and not going to stand out in many very often. Around Rubber Soul, and then definitely in 66, he started inventing or coming around and playing different notes in the chords. And maybe the guitar is going to play a C, but he's playing a G,
0: mm-hmm.
1: which brings some tension to that chord. And you know, the bass should be up there on the C, you're thinking, you know, or feeling. He starts, instead of just following from chord to chord that is being played by the guitar players, he's starting to innovate his way around a little bit, and he's starting to drive the songs on the bass a little bit more. That had not been done in, before that, other than by jazz players, of course. But in the rock and roll world or folk world or almost any other world, the bass didn't drive things. I remember when I was playing bass, my stepdad used to tell me, you should just be felt, not heard, you know. Just in the back being felt. And McCartney was my man, so I was kind of being heard and playing things differently than the rest of the band was. It adds tension and color, to me, excitement, if done right.
0: I know that Paul has pointed out Michelle as a song that he's very proud of with what he did on bass, because he likes to bring up the fact that as a melody line, what you're singing may go in one direction, say it's going up, then the bass line would go down or vice versa. He liked doing that. Was that very innovative for its time, or did other bass players do that? Or was it just innovative for rock bands at the moment?
1: I think that the third option there, innovative for rock bands, I'm trying to think back to 65 when he did Michelle.
0: Mm-hmm.
1: I'm sure there were other bass players who were starting to, you know, expand. What he did that was interesting there, as you were pointing out, the guitar player at the start is doing a descending line, going down. What does he do? He goes up, boom, boom, boom, boom, boom, like that.
0: Mm-hmm.
1: That simple little line wouldn't have been done, I don't think, before. And, you know, he wrote the song on guitar, and so then he had to go come up with a bass line. And he came up with a very interesting counterpoint to the guitars, which are driving the song, and the vocal.

0: acapella. Ringo Starr on The Beatles, Every Little Thing, with something to get you ready for our next segment of acapella arrangements of Beatles and solo songs. That's the song acapella, written by Alan Toussaint, off Ringo's album, Goodnight Vienna. Toussaint is a big figure in New Orleans R&B, having written major hits like Southern Nights, Working in the Coal Mine, and Whipped Cream. Ringo also covered another of Toussaint's songs, Sneakin' Sally Through the Alley, on his Ringo the Fourth album. Paul McCartney was in there with I Can Bet, off his album New. And we also heard two Beatles songs mixed with our interview with author Dennis Ostrand discussing Paul's bass playing, Michelle from Rubber Soul and I'll Cry Instead from A Hard Day's Night. Dennis's book is called The Beatles and Their Revolutionary Bass Player, and if you liked our interview, you can hear it in its entirety on the More Interviews page of my website at kenmichaelsradio.com. Right now, it's cleanup time here in the studio. I'm removing all the guitars, pianos, and drums to make way for an all a cappella set of Beatles and solo music next. It's pure vocals and nothing more when we return on The Beatles, Every Little Thing.
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3: Get yourself down to Forge Fitness Rain Hill. We

Welcome back. It's the Beatles, Every Little Thing, and I'm Ken Michaels. We're now up to the last set of the show, which always has a theme to it, and this time we're going all a cappella. The Beatles' music, group and solo, have attracted artists to give them so many different styles of arrangements. The sign of a great song is when it can lend itself to different arrangements. It proves how strong and durable the songs really are. Here, we're just going to sample when artists just sing the songs, with no other accompaniment. Now, I must admit that I do cheat with a little bit of a band backing on the second song of the set, but otherwise, it's 99% all vocals. We'll start with the Beatles themselves. One of the many great elements of Beatles recordings came from their harmony work. This song, which featured the harmonies of John, Paul, and George, had them overdubbing their vocals twice more, giving it an effect of 9 voices. And George Harrison said it was possibly his favorite song on the Beatles' Abbey Road album. It was so beautiful to isolate the vocals that the Beatles released this version on their anthology series. Welcome to an all a cappella set on Every Little Thing.

on the Beatles, Every Little Thing. That's pretty wild stuff there, coming from the Beelzebubs, one of the top college a cappella groups. They're from Tufts University, and that was their take on I Am the Walrus, handling all the instrumentation that was on the Beatles recording vocally. It was first on the group's album called Id, and later on a compilation called Come Together, an a cappella tribute to the Beatles. That was on Hot Lips Records. We heard a wonderful a cappella version of the Wings song, Warm and Beautiful, first on the Wings at the Speed of Sound album, and that cover coming from Linus of Hollywood, off an album of all solo Paul McCartney covers called Listen to What the Man Said, released in 2001 on Oglio Records. Also in there was Bobby McFerrin, the guy best known for his number one hit Don't Worry, Be Happy, covering the Beatles' classic Drive My Car, off the same album that included Don't Worry, Be Happy, Simple Pleasures, from back in 1988. Bobby's also covered other Beatles songs, including Blackbird and From Me to You. Also, one of the biggest hitmakers of the late 60s and 70s, Three Dog Night, covering the Lennon-McCartney song It's For You. The song was given to another artist managed by the Beatles manager Brian Epstein, and that was Cilla Black. Three Dog Night's almost entirely a cappella version appeared on their debut album, Three Dog Night, sometimes referred to as the One Album, and that was in 1968. Pretty unusual for an artist to not only cover a Beatles song a cappella, but a song the Beatles gave away to another artist to boot. And we kicked off this a cappella set with the isolated vocals from the Beatles recording of Because, as found on the Beatles Anthology, Volume 3. And that puts a wrap on our a cappella set. Certainly hope you got a big kick out of that one. The Beatles' Every Little Thing was hosted, written, and produced by Ken Michaels. For comments and suggestions, you can write to me at everylittlething@att.net. And special thanks goes out to Dennis Allstrand, author of the book The Beatles and Their Revolutionary Bass Player. It's The Beatles' Every Little Thing. Thanks for being here. Ken Michaels with you for our final segment of the show, which is always a thematic set. This time we'll bring you a little something, meaning songs with something in the song title. Not just anything, but the actual word something in the song title. And we'll start with an obvious choice, a song that has everything going for it. A great bass line from Paul McCartney, although George Harrison complained that it was too busy for the song. Fantastic drumming from Ringo, in particular in the bridge of the song. Nice orchestration added by George Martin. An iconic guitar solo from George Harrison, and one of the greatest love songs ever written, which happened to be by George Harrison. And while it is true that the legendary Frank Sinatra mistakenly called this the greatest love song written by Lennon and McCartney, he wasn't the only legend unaware that George had wrote it. George appeared on a BBC Radio 1 program called Roundtable with Michael Jackson. And Michael told George he always thought the song was a Lennon-McCartney song. I guess even some of the biggest stars don't bother looking under the song title to see the songwriting credits. And here is that song we're talking about, a song that is truly something.

beach in the falling rain, mama. Beach in the falling rain. Beach in the falling rain, mama. Beach in the falling rain.

0: Beachin' the falling rain, mama. 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

the Beatles on Every Little Thing, putting the finishing touches on our Something set. Songs with the word something in the song titles. That's Everybody's Got Something to Hide Except Me and My Monkey from the White Album. Before that, a really nice instrumental that paired George Harrison up with another legendary guitarist, Duane Eddy. Back in 1987, he released a self-titled album which included many star musicians like George, Paul McCartney, Jeff Lynne, John Fogerty, and Ry Cooder. With Paul, Duane recorded a new version of the instrumental Rockestra theme. And with George, there were two songs on the album. The one we heard was called Theme for Something Really Important. With Duane, of course, on guitar, George Harrison played the slide, and Jeff Lynne not only wrote and produced the song, but played keyboards, synthesizers, and bass. So Jeff appears twice in our show today. The other with George on it from this album was called The Trembler, which Duane Eddy co-wrote with Ravi Shankar. But the song we played was called Theme for Something Really Important. We heard That Would Be Something from Paul McCartney's first solo album, McCartney. Paul playing all the instruments on that song and the album. Paul's band Wings did the song Must Do Something About It from the mega-selling album Wings at the Speed of Sound from 1976. Great vocals on that song, but they didn't come from Paul. He let the drummer in the band, Joe English, do the lead vocals there, and he did a fantastic job. Kind of wish he got to sing lead on other Wing songs, but that was the only one where he was given the chance to do so. When the deluxe edition for the remaster for Wings at the Speed of Sound came out, it included a version with Paul doing the lead vocal. Good song, Must Do Something About It. And we kicked off the set with the classic George Harrison song from his Beatle days, Something. Along with Yesterday, it's proven to be one of the most covered songs in the Beatles catalog. And I hope you enjoyed our little set here, and I hope you thought it was something special. The Beatles' Every Little Thing was written, hosted, and produced by Ken Michaels. Special thanks for their help with today's show goes out to Jason DeSera and Scott O'Rourke. Special inspiration, Linda Creed. 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For the Beatles, Every Little Thing, I'm Ken Michaels, and I'll see you next time.

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So welcome along. It is Supersonic 70s. I'm Jeff Dorsett, going to be in the air chair for the next 60 minutes. So we open up with a couple of gems there. Smokey, just love the work that they did with Chin and Chapman. And then Marshall Hain, yeah, Kit Hain, good songwriter, Dance to the City. So we've got the Best of British coming up shortly. And interviews, yes, we have them here. Right, Kevin Godley from 10cc. Francis Rossi from Status Quo. Andy Scott from The Sweet. And Rob Davis, yes, songwriter supreme, but also with Mud. So loads of good stuff. And if you want to get in touch, please do so. The email is the quickest route. It's chunkyjeff@gmail.com. chunkyjeff@gmail.com. Or you can get me on WhatsApp, 077-844-89469. Steve's going to love that. Now, we're talking about rock and roll. I'll tell you what a man. Phil Lynott.

0: I'll tell you what those twin guitars make it, don't they? Brian Robertson, Gary Moore, and Waiting for an Alibi playing there on Thin Lizzy.
1: The best of British supersonic 70s with Jeff Dossett.
0: Now, the idea here is wave a flag for British music. The Americans do it so well, punching out their music, but we've got some good ones as well. And what I want you to do is think of a song. This is in the 70s, of course. Thinking of a song or an artist. It could be a solo artist or a group. Drop it on an email. ChunkyJeff, C-H-U-N-K-Y, G-O-F-F at gmail.com. Mark it. Best of British in the 70s, and I will definitely play them for you. You don't get much better than this. ELO. We're going to play this for Shane Leatham. How are you, Shane? Hope things are good for you. It's like a bit of classic, doesn't it, come in here? Sweet Talking Woman. Best of British, right here on Supersonic 70s.

that one, especially for Shane. Loved it there. Sweet Talking Woman, what a good year 1979 was, and that's when that came out. Now, I've got a story in front of the next song, told to me by songwriter and manager David Courtney. Now, he discovered Leo Sayer, but that's not actually the story. The story is this, that him and Adam Faith, remember Adam Faith, yeah, from the early 60s, what do you want? Anyway, they invite Paul McCartney to a lunch at a gentleman's club, and they rent the room out completely for themselves. So they're sitting down and they're talking about songs, and Adam Faith spots this piano and he says to Paul McCartney, you know, my favourite song of the Beatles is Let It Be. Would you do me the honours of playing the song up there? The piano's on the stage. So Paul goes up there to the piano and he's just started to play Let It Be, and a Jobsworth kicks open the door and comes in and shouts, here, you, get off that piano. And the people turn around and say, you know who you're talking to? You're talking to Paul McCartney. I don't care. Get off that piano, you. And he did. Wow.

0: Premiership Pop Quiz. Now, here's Jeff Dorsett.
1: Oh, very good day to you. I hope you're fitting well and enjoying Supersonic 70s. Right, three questions for you. Give the answers in about 30 minutes' time. Question number one. Which soul singer had a hit with You'll Never Find Another Love Like Mine? So which soul singer sang about You'll Never Find Another Love Like Mine? Question number two. In 1971, who did the theme music to Shaft? And question number three, you've got a three-way chance on this one. The Fillmore West is located in which city? Los Angeles, San Diego, or San Francisco? So the Fillmore West located at which city? Los Angeles, San Diego, or San Francisco? Right, going to play something now by Chris Spedding, the wonderful guitar player. Now, Aid and I, the late Aid, great ex-producer, no longer with us, but, you know, I miss him every day. And Aid and I were playing and doing an outside broadcast at the Cellars in Eastney, and it was for Andy Fraser, the guy that wrote All Right Now, amongst other things, and he was in Free. And Chris Spedding was the guitar player on that night. So let's go with this. Definitely.

0: whole lot of rock. Old Grey Whistle Test Memory. From the Vaults with Jeff Dorsett.
1: And that's what we're going to do. We're going to give you an Old Grey Whistle Test Memory here. Let's go with the Rosillos.

0: You know it's going to be a big ending. It comes up sharp there. Terrific, the Rosillos and at Top of the Pops. Right, first our interviews. Kevin Godley, one quarter of 10cc. And here we are talking very much about songwriting skills.
1: I have to ask you this. How did it feel? 10cc days. I think I'm right in saying that it's the only group I know with four lead singers and four writers. I might be wrong, but I think it's the only one I can ever think of that had guys that alternated so well. Can you think of another one?
2: I can't. I was going to say the Beatles for a minute, but no, that wasn't quite the case with them because they had a producer as well and we produced ourselves.
1: You did, yeah.
2: I think one of the contributing factors to the kind of music we made was the fact that we were living out of town. We were working out of Stockport in Lancashire, so we were well out the centre. So the influences that we had musically were totally different to everybody else's. We weren't trendy, in inverted commas, so we could kind of do what we want. We were an individualist unit, all four of us, and it worked well. The chemistry was good.
1: Absolutely.

0: Tell you what, I love it when they do twisted lyrics. Squeeze do it so well, and they do it as well. That is Good Morning Judge, the wonderful 10cc. Still touring out there. Only one existing member is touring with it. That's Graham Goldman. The others are still around. Lol Cream did an interview with Lol. Nice guy. Right, second of interviews. Let's go with this particular one. Talking with the great Francis Rossi, very much about the turnover of going from being a mod, as in Ice in the Sun and Pictures of Matchstick Men, into the ripped jeans. Here he goes.
1: What sort of propelled you to change from being mods in suits at the time when you're on Pi over to Vertigo and going with the ripped jeans and the t-shirts and rock and roll?
2: Well, the ripped jeans took a while. Initially, it was to stop wearing all the stuff. The mod stuff had gone into all the stuff from Carnaby Street, which got more and more hippified, I suppose, when we were all wearing the same shirts, us, Jimi Hendrix, everybody. And once we'd sort of lost the initial fame, it was, we didn't want to go and wear that stuff. It was nice to go on stage in a pair of jeans without being told what to wear, and that just developed into the jeans got more and more holy, and I don't mean holy, I mean holy.
1: Sure.
2: And that developed into an image, to be honest. The idea wasn't, so let's have an image. We just went back to kind of more rocky stuff that we'd done in the mid-60s in 65, 66.
1: Yeah.

0: course, that's the only number that they used with Live Aid, but we're talking 70s here. 73, terrific. Rocking all over the world. The wonderful, and I mean wonderful, Status Quo, talking about fashion. Right, let's go for a bit of glam rock.
1: Hi, this is Andy Scott of The Sweet, and you're listening to Jeff Dorsett.
2: Right, because over time, Andy, you know, when you think about the great success, it took a while to get there, of course, for you, but loads of things. I mean, it was always very difficult to break through in America, but you had loads of top tens. I think Love Is Like Oxygen was one of the biggest ever out there. And then you go on to other things. You know, you suddenly dig out that Papa Joe made number one in Finland, Fox on the Run made number one in Germany, in Denmark, and South Africa. So, you know, this is not small potatoes, Andy Scott, in terms of success.
1: We did shift a few pieces, as Nicky Chin used to say.
2: Yeah.
1: I think when you look at today, I mean, obviously there are still some artists that attract the equivalent of, you know, million-selling singles. But you don't physically sell a million pieces or a million singles anymore because it's very difficult to tell, you know, how something is being perceived by the public. I'm even hearing stories about how some of the streaming services are now being used as a yardstick and a, by people who compile charts as a way of kind of saying, well, you know, you've got to give that some kind of credo, because if you don't, you know, why are these streaming services there?

0: Just love that. Fox on the Run doesn't get played enough, does it? You know, we're normally into Ballroom Blitz and all the other great songs there. Right, last of our interviews, Rob Davis. Now, if you remember Rob Davis, that is, he was the guy with the earrings that was in Mud. He had these long dangling, I called him Bette Lynch, remember, out of Coronation Street, earrings. But he's a great songwriter because he also wrote with Kathy Dennis the number one single, Can't Get You Out of My Head, for Kylie. So we're going to go with this and a bit of a chat we had about songwriters. And I remember doing a compare in, well, New Milton, I think it was, and they came on there, and Ian Woolley and all the gang were comparing these shows. Anyway, we're talking songwriters.
1: Tell us about Rag Records. I mean, you know, what a label that was. At Mickey, tell us amazing. About Mickey Most.
2: Yeah, well, Mickey saw a pretty incredible career as well. In fact, I did an interview with Susie Quattro last year, with Mike Chapman, and all these dudes were around, and it was like a tribute to Mickey's 10th anniversary that he'd died from. And yeah, it's pretty amazing. He had a lot of really big people signed.
1: Yeah, I mean, huge. I mean, when you look at it there, everything was going on. I mean, even stuff that wasn't particularly great, they still turned into hits.
2: Yeah, when you think he goes back to Herman's Hermits way back then, you know.
1: I know. I mean, 73 was big for you. Was 73 or 74? What do you reckon? I know 74, of course, you know, you got Tiger Feet and Cat Crept In. But 73 was big for you as well. As a band, did you see 74 and 75 as bigger than 73?
2: I think so, but 73, because it was our first big hit, I suppose that's a bit of a milestone, really, you know, to get your first biggie.
1: Of course. And that was crazy, wasn't it?
2: Yeah, Crazy, Hypnosis, and Dynamite all in that year, yeah.
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What a clever song that is. Dynamite. Yes, terrific. As mentioned there by Rob Davis about Chin and Chapman. Right, let's give you the answer to the quiz just in front of a really rare record. Right, question number one on Supersonic 70s. Who was the soul singer at a hit with You'll Never Find Another Love Like Mine? The guy's name, Lou Rolls. What a small smooth voice he had. Lou Rolls, You'll Never Find Another Love Like Mine. Question number two. In 1971, who did the theme from Shaft? The guy, real cool dude, Isaac Hayes. And question number three. The Fillmore West is located in which city? Was it A, Los Angeles, B, San Diego, or C, San Francisco? Now put your hand up. How many people said Los Angeles? No, it was San Francisco. And Isaac Hayes did Shaft, and Lou Rolls did the soul song You Never Find Another Love Like Mine. Right, now I talked about some rare stuff here. This had to be a one-hit wonder, but I just love this. Do you remember this by the Monks?

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1: On Supersonic 70s, it's the classic album of the week.
2: Now, this was the album that changed Rod Stewart's life. Came out in 1971. It was a number one album both here and in America at the time when Maggie May was also number one. It was a rare feat to have the single and the album both at number one in America and the UK. Right, featuring the great Maggie Bell out of Stone the Crows on backing vocals, this is Rod Stewart and the album 71. Every picture tells a story. Great, love it.

Right, the wonderful Yacht Rock. You know what it is? You've got a bottle of champagne in your hand and you're on one of these super yachts, yeah, like Sunseeker's. Other yachts are, of course, available. And you're listening to songs like this, The Grand Funk Railroad, Yacht Rock at its best. It's the one that's going to take us out. Good song, bit of soul, this.

0: yacht rock track there, the wonderful Grand Funk Railroad, some kind of wonderful Soul Brother 60s number. Right, that's about where we've got to leave it. Thanks very much for your company. Keep the requests coming in for anything we do, particularly Best of British. If you think of an artist, a song, could be a solo artist or a group, send it on an email, chunkyjeff@gmail.com. Stay safe, stay well, look after one another.
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3: Well, hello there once again, my lovely country friends. How are you doing? This is Dave Watkins speaking to you from the cosy little studio of the Country Mile here in the southwest of England, and being heard today by you, wherever you are. Hopefully you can settle back, stick around for an hour of proper country music on the show called the Country Mile, episode 435. Loads of goodies to bring you, including all these songs in full.

All those songs in full, of course, and a lot more where that came from. I have so many treats for you this week, so don't go anywhere. Last week, of course, last time we spoke, we just lost Dolly Parton, so it's a bit of a downbeat, somber week for the world of country music and beyond, of course. This week, there has been a load of brand new album releases, and I'm going to cover several of them across the playlist, including a brand new album of the month for September by The Wilder Blue. I also have the Big Country Question and Twograss, which includes another new album release from one of the legends of bluegrass right now. He is a megastar. His name is Billy Strings, and I've got a song called I Like Train Songs, and you know I love train songs, so that's going to be exciting, isn't it? So anyway, opening this week's show, Texas High Road, a female duo from Fort Worth, and the brand new single is called Without Giving Up. I've stumbled already. This is going to go well. Without Giving Up, in brackets, Granny's Song, and band member Hillary's grandparents, who were married for 62 years. They were the inspiration for this. A really nice tune. You can find Texas High Road on their Facebook page. A really nice song to get us going. Another new album from Trey Pendley has just come out this week, Signs of Life, and from it, the opening track is a song called Small Potatoes. We don't have enough songs about small potatoes.

0: Hey y'all, this is David Lewis. You're listening to Proper Country Music, keeping real country alive and kicking on the Country Mile with Dave Watkins.
1: So up next, the brand new album of the month from the Wilder Blue, followed by a track from another great album from Carly Pearce. This has also just come out this week as well. And she's also going to tell you all about the song, which is very kind of her, isn't it? Very kind of her indeed. So, Small Potatoes, the opening track from the brand new album from Trey Pendley. The album is called Signs of Life, and it's a really good song. I played him a couple of times on the show before. He's released a couple of EPs, and now the full album is out, and it's really good. So that's one. Then you just heard from Wynonna and Am I Missing Out? One of the pre-release tracks from her upcoming album, The Hard Truth, which is out on October the 2nd. Wynonna Judd, of course. And it's going to be a really good, strong album, I believe. Taking me a little while to catch up with that track there. I love that. It was really nice, a little bit different, a little bit lulloping, bit of tinkly piano and a nice tune. So Wynonna, the album The Hard Truth, October the 2nd, and I'll definitely be playing something from that when it comes out. But now, as mentioned, a brand new album of the month. And next on the Country Mile, another selection from my album of the month.
2: All right, fellas, now listen here. I like me a lonesome city, nitty gritty heartbreak ditty just as much as the next fella. But that ain't this song right here, and I'll tell you why. I got me a good

Hey y'all, it's Carly Pierce, and this is my brand new song, Same Circus, from my latest album, Honest Woman, out right now. Thank you so much for listening. My new song, Same Circus, is all about wondering if you continue to pick the same type of relationship over and over again. I love it, and I hope you do too. Here it is now.

You're listening to The Country Mile with me, Dave. Hello to you from here in Devon, in the southwest of England. I am still struggling a little bit. I've not been well for about 2 weeks now with the virus, and my throat is just about hanging on. So if it does sound a bit wobbly or croaky or strained, that's why. Okay, I'm doing my best to keep the show on the road. The one you just heard from there, the fantastic Carly Pearce with her brand new album, Honest Woman, which, as I said, has just come out this week. There's about 16 or 17 songs, and it's going back to her roots of bluegrass and full-on country. There's a lot of kind of stripped back songs on there and some nice toe tappers. Next week I plan to bring you one about her dogs. Yes, her dogs, her favorite song on the album, in fact. So Carly Pearce with Same Circus. Before that, the album of the month for September from the traveling Texas troubadours known as the Wilder Blue, their fifth album, and it's called Cinco, and from it, Good Woman. What I love about the Wilder Blue is the attention to detail with the harmonies. If you look in the background, listen in the background, and you hear little woos and okays and yes and all stuff like that. They're a brilliant band. Loved them ever since their first album when they were known as Hill Country. And the singer, Zane Williams, kindly sent me a Hill Country baseball cap, which is up beside me here in the studio to this day. After that, they were known as the Wilder Blue. Cinco, you've got to get it. It's a fantastic album, and a track from that every week across September. Before we get to the big country question, we're going to go a little bit Midwestern. A brand new song from Bells. Bells with an ES at the end. I'll tell you all about her after you've heard the ballad of Buster Be Cheating.

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1: So, making her debut on The Country Mile this week, Bells. Bell with an ES on the end. Her name is actually Kelly Bells. And, yeah, The Ballad of Buster B. Cheating is the brand new song. Strangely, the previous single that she did was alongside Dolly Parton, and it was called Son of Jolene. For some reason, I didn't play that. It was very naughty of me, wasn't it? So Bells has an album out. It's called Midwestern, because that's the kind of area she is from, and that's the sound that she wants to bring you. The album is out in October. She was originally from Omaha, now based in Nashville. You can find out all about her on Facebook or at her website, bellsmusic.com. I'm now looking forward to that album very much indeed. But I'm also looking forward to asking you a very tough question.
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1: So every week here on The Country Mile, I ask you one question and one question only about the world of country and music. I then give you a choice of three possible answers so everybody can have a go. And if you do get it right, then I give you three big virtual Country Mile points to keep in your back pocket for a rainy day. So if you're ready, the topic of this week's question is Carly Pearce, with her brand new album Honest Woman out now. And the question is simply that she dropped out of high school at the age of 16. I know. But what was the first job that she did after leaving school at 16? Was it A, singing at Dollywood? Or was it B, table waitress at Robert's Western World in Nashville? Or was it C, an assistant dog groomer in Kentucky? Remember, I told you she loves her dogs. So Carly Pearce's first job at the age of 16 after dropping out of high school, was it A, singing at Dollywood? Was it B, a table waitress at Robert's Western World in Nashville? Or was it C, an assistant dog groomer in Kentucky, her home state? I will tell you the answer after we visited the world of bluegrass in the Two Grass section of the show.
3: Hi, this is Christy Cox. Now it's time to play two new songs from the world of bluegrass on the section we call Two Grass. Right now, only on The Country Mile.

0: Oh, I always love a song about a train, just like Billy Strings. Wait for it. And that made me very happy indeed. What a tune. I like train songs from Billy Strings, an absolute superstar in the world of bluegrass and beyond right now. His brand new album has just come out. It's called So Much for Goodbyes. Very deeply personal album, very basically written in tribute to his mother who passed away. Lots of songs about her and his life. And yeah, it goes way beyond just traditional bluegrass, as you probably know with Billy Strings right now. Fantastic album. Before that, another brand new album from Section House. They are a band which gathers together lots of contemporary bluegrass players, including Aaron Ramsey. And New Horse and Buggy has just come out on Mountain Fever. Hobo's Lonesome Blues is the pre-release song, and you can find Section House on their Facebook page. Really good tune as well. More bluegrass next week, but now it's time I better give you that answer, eh?
1: And now on the Country Mile, it's time for the big country answer.
0: So coming up after I've told you the answer, I am returning you to some brand new country releases and two new albums, one from Jenny Tolman and one from Mason Lively, both outstanding albums. That's up next. But let me tell you the answer to this week's big country question, all about Carly Pierce. So the first job she had at 16 after dropping out of high school, was it A, singing at Dollywood's? Was it B, table waitress at Robert's Western World in Nashville? Or was it C, an assistant dog groomer in a home state of Kentucky? So well done to you if you said A. She did some singing at Dollywood at the age of 16. That is pretty cool, isn't it? And she's not done too badly ever since. 3 points if you said A. And if not, you can always have another go next week.
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0: entering the last stretch of this week's Country Mile Show. And that's a brand new song from Joe Stamm, who's always good at that kind of thing, isn't he? Co-written with Charles Wesley Godwin this time, and Drive Me Around from an upcoming EP called More Than Just Bones, available from September the 18th. In the middle from Texas, Mason Lively and his brand new album, The Hill Country Sound, and the opening tune from it, Back to the Hill Country Sound. A mixture of covers and originals on there. Really good one to listen to. I've listened to that this week at masonlively.com. And the first one, the album from Jenny Tolman. And I love Jenny. She is so great. She always puts a bit of extra effort into her albums. And this one is called Music City Mutt. And it's pretty much because her parents were from different states. She's from Nashville, so she's a Music City mutt. Listen to the lyrics and you'll find out more. And that was the title track. Really good album, and you'll be hearing more from that across this month as well.
1: Well,

0: There we have, from Midfield, Texas, an artist I play quite a bit on this show because I like what he does. His name is Colby Lee Swift, and his latest song, Wish It Was You, is out right now. You can find out all about him on his website, colbyleeswift.com. And I have time for just one more song this week, and it's a bit of a toe-tapper, staying in Texas as well. I'll tell you all about it in just a second. So, as always, thank you for listening to The Country Mile. If you ever want to listen again, you can go to the website hearthis.at/thecountrymile. I'm nearly up to 300,000 listens on that website alone, so maybe this week you can tip me over the edge, as it were. Or if not, look on your podcast apps of choice, and I'm quite often on there, and you can subscribe and listen anytime. Thank you very, very much, and keep spreading the word. So a recent song from Caleb Sutton and the High Stakes is taking us out.
1: One, two, one, two.
0: Howdy Ma'am is the song, and my voice is just about held up, so I better quit while I can. Until next week, take care.
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0: Hi, folks. This is Big Bob, and welcome to the Memory Lane Show. Today, I'll take you back to those treasured moments in time when life was much simpler. So sit back, relax, reminisce, and enjoy as I play the tunes that will never die. Let's get started.
1: Let's get started. Let's get started. Okay, everybody join me. Let's get started. Let's get started. That's right. We're going to start off with another one, another Memory Lane Show. Yeah, I was talking to this brother DJ Troublemaker, and we were talking about how many shows each of us has done, and I'm cruising around 1,000 shows, and I'm thinking about doing something a little bit special for that 1,000 show, but lucky myself, we maybe Rosemarie and Donna get together, we'll think of something. Now, music, just like those oldies and goodies we all love that I play, is made basically of guitars, drums, and sometimes horns. However, some other very interesting objects were used to achieve that special sound the artists were looking for. I found a list of tunes I'd like to share with you as I spotlight unusual instruments on today's show. We'll also have Memory Lane's Honest Date in Rock and Roll History featuring such artists as Bobby Darin, the Bee Gees. But wait! There's more. I also have requests and dedications. This week's Rake the Record bubbled under at 126 on the Hot 100. We're going to ask the folks to vote in, however you want to say it. How do you think it would be for today? Okay, by voting. In addition, I'll have One Hit Wonders, comparison covers. Double Deckers, my Vault song. We got an instrumental hit of the week, and you'll learn what the number one song was on this very date back in 1961. Now, if that isn't enough, dig this. You may want to chat with other folks listening to the same show, share ideas and stuff. Want to consider joining us in our chat room. 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Give yourself a nickname and come on in, and I guarantee you'll be welcomed with open arms by all the folks in the chat room. And the reason why I'm not saying their names is because they got a special intro. That's why. Plus, we'll help celebrate a very special person's birthday today, a little bit later on. Please allow me to take a moment to shout a big-time thank you to Zeno Radio. Those folks make it possible to listen to the Live Memory Lane Show using your mobile device. Don't get any easier than that, does it, folks? Simply dial 605-472-9037. Let's say that number again, 605-472-9037. I can hear the phone ring and poof, like magic, you're listening to the live show. The big benefit is now you can take me with you. That's right, because you're mobile now. You're remote. You can move around. Just make sure your data carrier doesn't surprise you with any unnecessary charges. These people are getting bad. Bad, bad, bad, bad, bad. But we keep an eye on them. Now, as I mentioned earlier, today it's all about unusual instruments. Now, here's a suggestion. As you hear these awesome songs, this is when you, the listener, will just sit back and listen to the tunes that'll never die. The idea that this music could be soothing and everyone starts grooving, it's amazing. Now, with that said, are you ready? Donna, Aaron, Tony D, Lucky, Bell. All right then, let's go!

That was a bit on the loud side. I wonder what's going on. I do have my volume limiter is not working properly today. I can see that already, so just bear with me. I'll try to figure it out as we go along. We're going to start with today's theme of featuring songs using unusual instruments with a track by The Impressions. In October of 1961, the Chicago, Illinois formed group had a track make its debut on the Billboard's Hot 100 Singles chart. The tune would reach the number 20 position, and to the best of my knowledge, this is the biggest hit featuring castanets throughout the song.

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1: Okay, excuse me. 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Well, I was just kind of thinking here. You know, I make an attempt. I don't say I accomplish it all the time, but I make an attempt to take you back in time, and hopefully I can play one song or two songs to help you reminisce about what you were doing back in that day. You know what I mean? 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Now, with that said, back in 1965, a female R&B singer known as Roddy Joy had this oldie but goodie make his debut on the Hot 100, later peak at number 86. Folks, this is today's One Hit Wonder.

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2: Way back in 1959, on this date in rock and roll history, following the stabbing deaths of two teenagers by a 17-year-old and other similar incidents of violence in New York City, WCBS radio in the Big Apple bans all versions of this tune, which was a U.S. and U.K. number one hit for Bobby Darin.

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1: I continue with our theme today of featuring songs with unusual instruments. We turn to Mal and Tim for some help. In July of 1972, the cousins from Holly Springs, Mississippi, had this track enter Billboard's Hot 100 Singles chart, and it would peak at number 19. The tune is about building a new romance after a breakup and uses a very uncommon sitar throughout the song.

0: Hi, this is Mel Williams of xlrradio.co.uk. 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
1: Okay, I gotta get to these requests. They're building up over here, and I'm not ignoring them. Just trying to kind of get them set up. So if your requests don't get played right away, just hang in there. I'll get to it. Now, this one comes in from Lucky and the Boys from the Great White North, where some people say the trees change colors early. I don't know. It must have a meaning to it. Now, since today's show is all about unusual instruments, Lucky asked his questions. What would you get when you had five hillbilly friends get together playing an accordion, an anvil, spoons, a bass, and banjo, and they're playing AC/DC's Thunderstruck? Here's what you get.

0: Well, hello there. I am Beach Baby from Ocean Waves Radio, and I'm listening to Big Bob's Memory Lane Show on Big Bob's Memory Lane Show. He's the best surfer dude I know. I never thought that it would
1: end. Yeah, best surfer dude. Yeah, take that, Vern. Hey, one of our awesome rock and rollers and very close support system family member is celebrating her birthday this weekend. So let's give a big round of applause for Renee, better known to all of us as Little Red. Yay! Happy birthday, kiddo. Anyway, these are for you.

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1: Okay, happy birthday, Little Red. She's about, 71 maybe now. As in case she's tuned in, I'm going to pay for that one a little bit later, that's for sure. Today we are featuring songs that use an unusual instrument in their song. Led Zeppelin had only one top 10 hit that would be a gold record back in November of 1969. Now, on this tune, Jimmy Page played the theremin, a bizarre electronic instrument he liked to experiment with, which consisted of a black box and an antenna.

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1: It's okay, Vern. We had our own surf this week. That's right. Some people called it a tornado, but I call it good surfing weather. Anyway, let's get back to the requests. This next song was requested by our good friend and longtime listener of the Memory Lane Show, Chris from Brewer, Maine. Thank you big time, Chris. He would like to hear this 1970 chart topper that went on to be a platinum record by Brooklyn, New York native Neil Diamond. Chris states he's a huge fan of Neil Diamond and loves this song. Well, Chris, here's your requested tune.

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1: Okay, on this date in rock and roll history, back in 1959, Dick Clark's traveling show opens at the Michigan State Fair. 1959, see, I would have been about 11. I don't remember that at the Michigan State Fair. And I used to go religiously every single year. Well, okay, enough of that. The lineup includes Frankie Avalon, Annette Funicello, Duane Eddy, The Coasters, Laverne Baker, and Jan and Dean, who sang this number 10 hit. Bah.

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1: Okay, this request comes in from our good friend and loyal listener, Jimmy P., down in Miami, Florida, who tunes into the Memory Lane Show for our good friends over at Crosswaves Radio, Joey Weston, my man Joey. Anyway, let's see, Jimmy wants to hear this song from the 90s by Garth Brooks. How about that? You asked for it, and you got it.

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The part she couldn't handle was being alone. I guess she needed more to hold than just a telephone. Papa called mama each and every night just to ask her how she

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1: Okay, I got a request and birthday dedication. Wow, this is cool. Anyway, the request comes in from Donna down in Crockett, Texas, and she'd like to dedicate this 1958 tune by the Big Bopper to Little Red for her birthday. I'm sure she'll either hear it on the live version, because they're traveling from East Lansing to Clinton Township this morning, so I don't know where they're at in the meantime, but I'll make sure I'll give her a replay and that Donna requested it. Okay, Little Red, hope you got your ears on. Maybe you do, maybe you don't. This is for you.
3: Ow! Let me in, honey. This is the Big Bop.

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1: Holy moly, I don't believe it. It's not even 10 o'clock and Paul from Sterling Heights sends in a request. He must have Mr. Sandman still in his eyes. He says he remembers his grandma, or Bopcha, we used to call him back in the day, used to make this for him, and he'd like to hear it by the bell notes. Well, Paul, you asked for it and you got it.

I hope everyone is enjoying today's theme of playing songs that use an unusual instrument. This leads us to our next group, Billy Joe and the Checkmates. Now, using a heavily damped xylophone as the lead instrument, this El Paso, Texas native track made its debut on the Billboard's Hot 100 Singles chart in January of 1962. This rare rock song was a base for the jingle in the Maxwell House Coffee TV commercials.

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2: And don't touch them players because I'm watching you, Donna. I'm watching you because we still have more of the show coming at you. Great theme today as we feature unusual instruments in the song. Well, has more of Memory Lane's On This Date in Rock and Roll History. This hour coming up, we'll have comparison covers. We still got the number one song, Double Decker, Vault Song, Instrumental Hit of the Week. And then we will lock, Rate the Record. Oh, God, I didn't say much about Rate the Record, just how it would do today. I'm going to throw out a little carrot there for you folks. The group is Spanky in Our Gang. That's right. Their version back in the day stalled at number 126. But how would it do today? We're going to replay it and we'll find out. And then we'll have the Cigarfix tune that'll morph right into the internationally famous Rock Out. You don't want to miss none of that. But here's an idea. While you're sitting back and listening to these tunes that'll never die, you can always surf on over to the main website, memorylaneshow.com. And there you will find the affiliates of Memory Lane. 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These are very hardworking, sincere, dedicated people. And I, for one, appreciate. I'm honored to give them an attaboy and attagirl every chance I get. Now, speaking of attaboy and attagirls, let's shout one out to Zeno Radio. 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Give you that number again, 605-472-9037. Now, if you have to go to the market or do some errands around the house or, you know, chores around the house, I should say, or run some errands, you tune into the Memory Lane show. And you listen, and you won't miss not one single beat. And now for the comparison cover segment part of the show, as suggested by my good friend Dave in Southern California. Hey, Audrey, can you help us out?
3: I will now prepare systems for comparison. Double Decker covers. The same song will be sung by different artists. Take it away, Bob.

The first version was originally recorded in 1970 by a group from Swansea, Wales, known as Badfinger, and can be found on their No Dice album. The second version, by Brooklyn, New York native Nilsson, would be released in 1971 and later become a chart topper on its way to a gold record. Now here's a memory lane factoid for you. Once again, here's a good example where the cover performed better than the original. Thank you very much, Rosemary. Great job. As we continue with our theme today of featuring songs using an unusual instrument, we turn to the Beatles for our next tune. In July of 1967, the group from Liverpool, England, had this track enter Billboard's Hot 100 Singles chart. Now, the trumpet-like sound at the beginning is actually a clay violin, an amplified keyboard that acts as a crude synthesizer. Let's listen in.

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1: 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Now, here's a memory lane factoid for you. 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
1: Yeah, stick around. We got coming up momentarily this week's Rate the Record featuring the Rascals, the Bad Rascals. Today we are featuring songs that use an unusual instrument. Now, after his 1971 split up with Art Garfunkel, Paul Simon had this tune enter Billboard's Hot 100 Singles chart. Now, the odd squiggly sound throughout the song was created with a cuíca. Now, some people might think it's a twanger, but it's a cuíca, okay? Which is a kind of percussion instrument that can produce a large range of sound by changing tension on the head of the drum. So not to be confused, a cuíca is not a twanger. Man, the stuff you learn.

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1: Big Bob. Big Bob.
2: Big Bob. Big Bob. Big Bob. Well, as luck would have it, Paul from Sterling Heights brought something to my attention. I did make an error. Paul was the first one to say, hey, you're goofing up, Bob, in his nice little way of speaking. I said the Rate the Record would be by the Rascals. No. I meant Spanky and Our Gang. So I did make a boo-boo. Paul, being the gentleman that he is, brought it to my attention. Everybody else must be sleeping or just don't care. And so I apologize. Here is a number 11 tune by The Doors.

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1: In March of 1968, this Box Tops tune made its debut on the Hot 100 singles chart as we feature songs that used an unusual instrument on today's show. In the tale of this song, a man previously took for granted the love of his caring, faithful girlfriend. 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What a way. Anyway, with the help of electric sitar, the tune was a number 2 gold record.

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2: 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Now, there are numerous ways to cast your vote. The folks in the chat room have it the easiest. 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Or if you have a Twitter account, you can tweet me at memory_lane. And after the top of the hour, I'll give you the results to determine if this song should have been a hit or not. Okay, let's get ready to vote. Spanky and our gang were known for hits like Sunday Will Never Be the Same, Lazy Day, Like to Get to Know You, and Sunday Morning, just to name a few. In 1969, the Chicago, Illinois form group led by Elaine Spanky McFarlane released this track that would stall at the number 126 position on the Hot 100. Now it's time to determine if this tune would have done better today by voting. Here's Everybody's Talking by Spanky and Our Gang.

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1: Okay, the song you just heard was this week's Rate the Record by Spanky in our gang. And the name of the song, Everybody's Talking. What you want to do is, we're marking the scores down as we go along here. Donna, I didn't get your score. I don't understand it. So could you be please post it again? Get your votes in. We'll leave the polls open till about 5 or 6 minutes after the top of the hour. And then at that time, we will lock the doors, shut off the lights, get all the ballots, stick them in with Big Bertha into the secret vault. And she will then kind of count them all up, separate them according to counties and everything else. And then give us the results that we will then, and only then, spread it around the world. Kind of like something else we're going to spread. Anyway, let's play a little ELO in the meantime.

Hi, everybody. This is Eddie Carson from Odyssey Radio, the variety and indie station that plays anything and everything. And we wouldn't be anything if we didn't play Big Bob's Memory Lane Show.

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1: I sure do hope everyone is enjoying today's theme. Oh, whoa, before I say this, I got to pass on a message. Little Red, they're en route from East Lansing to Clinton Township. We're going out to a nice little dinner for her birthday. She wants to thank everybody that wished her a happy birthday. And she says, I feel very loved. Thank you to everyone. Hugs to all of them. Very nice. Anyway, I hope everyone is enjoying today's theme of playing songs that use an unusual instrument. This leads us to our next artist, simply called Donovan. In June of 1968, the number 5 song, Donovan features a tambura, which is an Indian instrument used to get a droning sound. This is interesting, so let's tune in. Donovan.

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1: 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Well, hang loose because we still have more to come. More of our unusual instrumental category today is our theme. More of Memory Lane's On This Date in Rock and Roll History. We'll have the instrumental hit of the week. Let's see here. Double Decker, The Vault Song. We'll have the votes. That's right. Tally votes for Rate the Record coming up. And, of course, we'll have the Sigur Fix tune that'll morph right into the internationally famous Rock Out. 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Hey, I got an idea. 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Just by dialing 605-472-9037. That's 605-472-9037. And this way here, you tune in. You got a mobile device. You can go shopping, bakery, banking, whatever. Do some laundry, errands around the house, and you won't miss a beat. Okay, all you dudes and dudettes out there, it is time for
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1: When I play a tune from back in time. 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Folks, here are the Pyramids

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1: Okay, I'm 2 minutes early, and I feel good about that. Anyway, the voting polls are officially closed for this week's Rate the Record, featuring a tune by Spanky and Our Guy, Everybody's Talking. And, you know, I'm embarrassed to say this. I really am, but I don't play the game, but I like to just put my vote in. I didn't like the song. I'm sorry. I gave it a 5. But everybody else in the world listening to the Memory Lane Show thought a bit differently. 50% gave it a 8. Big numbers. 10% gave it a 9. And a whopping 40% gave it a 10. So you got like 8, 9, and 10. I don't know if this has ever happened before, that everything was so concentrated in one area. But the tune today, because that was the question, how would it do today? It seems like it would have been should have been released as an 8-track site, and more than likely topped and charted probably in the top 30, somewhere around in there. I want to thank each and every one of you for taking the time out of your busy schedule and play Rate the Record. It's your opportunity to interact with the show and voice your own opinion. There are no wrong opinions on this show, just mine and Steve's and Phil's. I'm just kidding. As we continue with our theme today of featuring songs using an unusual instrument, we turn to the Rolling Stones for my next tune. In July of 1966, the London-formed group had this track entered the Billboard Hot 100 singles chart. Stones guitarist Brian Jones played the sitar on this track. It was one of the first pop songs to use the instrument, as it reached the number 8 position.

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1: Today I'm featuring songs that used an unusual instrument. In May of 1965, a group by the name of the Yardbirds had this track in our Billboard's Hot 100 Singles chart. The tune used a harpsichord, in the song, which some say was a stroke of genius for its time. The tune reached the number 6 position and would be their best charted song.

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2: Now, staying with our unusual instruments theme, this group's band leader and conductor specialize in spoof arrangements and satire of popular song using a wide variety of different noises during the 40s and early 50s. Ladies and gentlemen, here's Spike Jonze and his City Slickers.

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0: As the sun pulls away from the shore and our boat sinks slowly in the west, we approach the island of Lulu. Spelled backwards,
1: Ul-ul.
0: Ah, in the distance we hear Spike Jones and his wacky wackakians.
2: Ah, well, I got away. Ain't when they like me to go, Lula. Goo, goo, halloo, I go, I go, I go, I go, I go, I go, I go, I go, I go, I go, I go, I go, I go, I go, I go, I go, I go, I go, I go, I go, I go, I go, I go, I go, I go, I go, I go, I go, I go, I go, I go, I go, I go, I go, I go, I go, I go, I go, I go, I go, I go, I go, I go, I go, I go, I go, I go, I go, I go, I go, I go, I go, I go, I go, I go, I go, I go, I go, I go, I go, I go, I go, I go, I go, I go, I go, I go, I go, I go, I go, I go, I go, I go, I go, I go, I go, I go, I go, I go, I go, I go, I go, I go, I go, I go, I go, I go, I go, I go, I go, I go, I go, I go, I go, I go, I go, I go, I go, I go, I go, I go, I go, I go, I go, I go, I go, I go, I go, I go, I go, I go, I go, I go, I go,

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1: Well, that was some wacky stuff. Spike Jonze, only count on him. In August of 1964, Martha and the Vandellas had this track make its debut on the Hot 100 chart as we feature songs that use an unusual instrument. Now, as they were going through the song's production, Ivory Joe Hunter slammed the tire tool against the concrete floor on the downbeat to create one of the most defined and distinctive drum beats in rock and roll history. His wild idea must have worked since it was the group's first and only gold record.

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1: In 1982, on this date in rock and roll history, just at its 6-week run at the top of the Billboard Hot 100 was ending, this track by Survivor climbs to number one in the UK for the first time of 4 weeks.

Now I'm kind of waiting for Rocky to come into the studio. In the eyes, tiger. Anyway, I truly hope everyone enjoyed today's playlist, because I honestly had a super great time putting together. Snoopy and I were laughing all the way. Now, as we slowly draw the curtain on the theme of featuring songs that use an unusual instrument, I'd like to end it off with, that's right, the Beach Boys. The unusual high-pitched sound in this song was produced using an electro-theremin, which produces a similar sound to a traditional theremin. Now, of course, you know, if you're like me and your expertise is on theremin, you know the difference. But you folks probably don't know the difference, so don't worry about it. Yeah, Snoopy's rolling her eyes already. Well, the boys from Hawthorne, California made the right decision and hit it big time with their tune would be a number one gold record.

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1: Where we play those hits that will never, ever die. Okay, all you cool cats in cool skirts out there, you know what time it is. That's right, it's rock out time. It's that part of the show when you should turn the speakers way up, move those furniture around so you can make some room for yourself, put on those white Bobby socks and then those dancing shoes and get ready to shake it. Or here's an idea. You can just do a little bed dancing like Donna. We're going to start today's rock out with the Seeger Fix tune from his 1986 Like a Rock album. I'm proud to announce Bob Seeger in the Silver Bullet Band from Ann Arbor, Michigan. Yeah, baby, think it over, Mr. Seeger. Yep, yep.

0: Why, we got a bunch of folks on the dance floor. 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Who else? Rockin' Al on the dance floor? Come on.
1: I'm a rockin' daddy from Ding Dong Town.
0: Hey, Paul from Sterling Heights wants to hear a little Eddie Cochran on the Rock Out.

0: Get your hoppin' at the big five-four. Teeny, teeny, teeny, when we read so hard. Oh, well, we rock around the clock and really have a ball.
1: I think we're going to squeeze one more in here for my brother Paul out in Sterling Heights. He got a song by a little long time.

0: have some fun. We'll have a mess some fun tonight.
1: Okay, we're going to finish it off right there. I got a couple quick announcements tonight. Well, Eddie Cochran, we might pick up with him next week. Okay, the affiliates out there that pick up the Memory Lane show and distribute it around the world, I appreciate that very much. And if you're a listener and you're tuned in at one of the affiliate sites, give yourselves a big round of applause. Make sure you send a little contact email to the owner of that site and thank them for carrying the Memory Lane show. That's right, because if it wasn't for them, you'll have to find someplace else. Well, of course, you can come to Memory Lane and listen, but it's the same show. Anyway, but thank them anyway. How about our own chat room here? Aaron, Tony D, Rockin' L, Belle, Donna was here, Lucky was here, Radio Maddie was here, and the guy that said, don't touch my hair? Yeah, he was here too, briefly, and then we had to kick him out because he's trying to make advancements on Donna, and we don't allow that to happen. Anyway, thank you very much. You folks are really kind to me. You're my support system. Most of you contribute somehow, some way to the show. But just being here makes all the difference in the world from the deepest part of my heart. What else do we have? Next week. Got a show for you next week. Bad Boy. Bad Boy. Bad Boy. That's right. We found some rocker, old-time rock and rollers that spent some time in jail. And we're going to tell you a little bit about their jail time, their sentencing, and, of course, their song, their music that made them famous. So, but Rockers in Jail is the big thing next week. How much time do I got? Okay, we're in good shape, I think. Please allow me an opportunity to provide all the terrific listeners out there. I'm serious about this. I just need a suggestion or two. Firstly, please keep your hands clean. That'll help reduce the chances in catching any diseases. That's the main thing. You know, you don't want to get flu A, B, C, D, Y, W, whatever they got out there. You keep your hands clean and you have an opportunity to beat that. Or COVID-19, 20, and 21, whatever's out there, you beat that too. All just by keeping your hands clean. Very, very simple. You carry around a little bit of hand sanitizer. Snoopy, my darling wife, she takes care of that for me. She puts it in her purse. And after we touch the menus and we're ready to start eating or something, hey, pass the hand sanitizer around and just clap like the guy Tony D put up there. Just clap and you dry them off. Also, you could do me a big favor of helping the elderly out who may live near you. All you have to do is visit or call. You know, you say their name. Go call them up or next door or whatever. You go up to the door, knock on the door, say, hey, Mr. Bassman. Mr. Bassman. Is it Bassman or Bassman? It's Bassman. Okay. I'm going to the market, and I want to know if there's anything that I could pick up for you while I'm out there. You know, some Geritol, a Pepto-Bismol, some vitamin D3, Bioflex, anything, you know what I mean? And it don't have to be medication or over-the-counter stuff. It could be bread, milk, eggs, you know, they eat that stuff too. And the idea is you got to keep them out of that environment. That's the big thing. If you keep them out of environment, you'll be a better person. You're going to make them happy, and they will feel good. Until next week, love and hugs to each and every one of you. Thank you for tuning in.
2: Yikes, is it that time already? Hey, let's sing along with the Supreme. Na, na, na, na, na, na, na, na. Hey, hey, goodbye.
1: 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Big hello to our good friend Jason over at Mix Radio Preston. 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And if you're going to party this weekend, hey, whatever you do, get a designated driver and don't drink and drive. Thank you for tuning in, and I'll see everyone next week with another Memory Lane show when, once again, I'll play the hits that will never die.

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My name's Lee Everest, taking you through the tunes. We are on with the tunes that are going to get you moving. First week back at school, first week back at work. Let's get into it, shall we? John Summit now on Hailer.

0: Nightly with Lee Everest.
1: So Becky Hill, Nothing Really Matters. John Summit and Halia to get the party going for this week. How are you then? You're doing good? First week back at work, back at school. I know it's hard, but we've all got to do it at some point, haven't we? Let's get this on then. Back to 28.

Too Many Zoos, KDA, Jess Glynn, and So Real plays here on the Dance Party this week. In your ears, sounding great. Big shout out to Taylor and Tia, who are off out tonight. Big shout out as well to all the teas this week. Tom's been in touch and said loving the tunes this week, Lee, on the Dance Party. Thanks very much for your messages, guys. On the way then, I've got this for you, Top Talk, Farfetched. Have it all, that's playing soon on the Dance Party. Love this one too. The man himself, the OG DJ. He was the first ever superstar DJ, proper big time, wasn't he? Fat Boy Slim, right here, right now. We're going to play that shortly for you on the Club Classics on this week's show. Loving this one as well. Hottest record when it came out for us. The German DJ that brought Afro Dance into the main arena a few years ago. Adam Port, Bocelli and Strive with Move, playing shortly on Dance Bar.

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1: That's Top Talk and Have It All. Also Gorgon City and Landslide featuring Poppy Bascom on the vocal on this week's Dance Party Weekly. All the usual features back this week. Of course, we did a Club Classic special last week to celebrate the bank holiday, but we got all the usual stuff back this week. Apart from Battle of the Bangers, he's still off, you know.

0: Right here on the Dance Party. So we got a brand new hottest record showcase to you in about 10 minutes time, and it's from a little known artist actually this week, but it's her first solo release, so we're going to get that on the radio very shortly. Some more of your shout outs coming up as well. We got a brand new tune the week in hour two, and no Battle of the Bangers this week. Darren does return next week though to play off two songs against each other. I'm looking forward to getting him back in the studio here on Dance Party.
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1: Oliver Tree, of course, who got sadly taken from us earlier this year in a helicopter accident, and Robin Schulz missed you. I mean, it's been quite a year for losses in the music industry. Dolly Parton last week as well. I mean, my God, it's like, I just can't get my head around the fact Dolly Parton's not with us anymore. Oliver Tree as well, big name in dance music, who got taken from us in that tragic helicopter accident a few months ago. And some other things have happened this year as well. It's just, yeah, so sad, isn't it? I mean, I know it's life and all that, but it's just so sad. Big shout out to Felix, who's back to college this week, sadly. Dance party is exactly what I needed to get me into the weekend. I want to shout out Mason as well. Loving that one from Robin Schulz. Love the rave vibe to it. Big shout out to Cameron as well, who has messaged in to say, Lee, I know it's the first week back for everybody, but I'm off on holiday next week. Feeling very smug about it. You should be smug, because it's very good to book them around, like, out of school holiday time. You get a good deal normally. That's why I do it. Hope you're doing good this week. Not far away from our hottest records on the show this week as well. We're going to play that for you in a few songs' time. Couple of songs' time. First of all, let's get this guy on. Let's bring on Fatboy Slim, Norman Cook, of course. And right here, right now, it's Dance Party Weekly.
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0: Arms of Loreen, that's very cool. Still on the remix, Fatboy Slim right here, right now, playing on this week's Dance Party Weekly. Big shout out to Frankie and Emery, loving the tunes. Off for a big night out tonight. Freya's been in touch as well and says, Lee, this is just what I needed this week on the dance party after the first week back at work. Right, time for our first hottest record of the new school term, and it's from a young artist called Amy Wiles. This is her first solo release. She's very up and coming. She's been featured on various radio stations and BBC Introduced and stuff like that. This is her first solo release and we love it. Let's get it on.
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3: Hey, it's Amy Wiles here. Thank you so much for making my new track, The Way That You Look At Me, your hottest record. I'm playing Village Underground in London on October 3rd. So if you're around, come down and join me there. Enjoy.

0: Paul and Move playing on Dance Party Weekly. Also, you heard Amy Wiles and The Way You Look At Me, our hottest record this week, her first solo release. I love catching artists on the way up when they're not that well known and showcasing their work. On the way, we've got Joel Corry, MK and Rita Ora drinking that place soon. Got Alessa on the way as well, Zigzag. Very bouncy tune indeed, especially for Daisy, that one. She requested this one. It's on the way soon on the Dance Party. Gavin Harris, Tom Grennan, Felix Jehane remixing By Your Side, playing soon as well on this week's Club Classics Era Dance Party Weekly.
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0: Big shout out to Flynn, loving the tunes this week as well. Charlie's been in touch saying Lee sounding good on the radio this week. Big shout out to Georgia, who's just got herself a new job. Big round of applause to you, Georgia. I did have one lined up to go. There it is. Big shout out to Georgia for getting a new job. Massive love to you. Also, big shout out to Becky as well. Sent some love this week into the show. Who else we got on the list here? Oh, Adrian's been in touch. And Lee, off out for a 10K. I need some inspiration.

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1: Kalina Zanders and Burn It Down plays right here on Dial's Party Weekly. Eden Vin in touch saying, loving the tunes this week, Lee. Sounding good. Thank you very much, mate. Big shout out to Connor as well, who is on a long road trip listening to us. So yeah, I love catching artists on the way up, like Amy Wiles, you know. Love getting them when they're not that well known, when they're just releasing their new stuff and showcasing it to you. I love supporting them on the way up and then seeing how successful they become. It's a really, really nice thing to do. And I love seeing emerging new talent as well. And it's what it's all about on this week's show. Right, we got some more club classics on the way for you on this week's show in the first hour. Hour two is about current anthems, tune of the week. Normally Battle of the Bangers. Darren is back next week to play for one of two songs.

0: Bill Corey, MK, Rita Ora, Drinking was the hottest record for us when it came out a couple of years ago. Sounding bouncy still. Big shout out to Poppy, saying you put me in the mood for a night out, Lee. Big shout out as well to Jordan, who said, Lee, sounding good on the radio, mate. And Max has been in touch from Spain, loving the show this week as well. Thanks for your love, guys. Keep your messages coming in on the website, on the socials, and you know how to get in touch. On the way next, a bit of EV for you with Madison and Liquid 5. We're going to play you and also Alesso Zigzag on the way soon too. It's Dance Party.
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Five big shout out to Callum, who's saying Lee doing a big workout listening to the dance party this week. Blake's been in touch saying Lee on the way home from work and locked into the dance party on the radio. Big shout out to Rob as well, says Lee. Loving the tunes this week, mate. Love the club classics every week on the show. If you want your fix of club classics, don't forget to listen back to last week's show because it was a club classic special. We did that to celebrate the August Bank Holiday weekend, last one before Christmas. Everybody was on to me about talking about Christmas, right? Even my production team next door. But it is true. It's the last bank holiday before Christmas. You know what I mean?

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1: Left. Right. Left. Right. Left. Right. Left.

Bit of Alesso for you on the dance party and Zigzag. Also, Shane Codd, Love Me or Let Me Go. Sounding very euphoric indeed on this week's show. Big shout out to Quinn and Ava listening to us. They're off on holiday tomorrow morning. Got a very early alarm call, they say. And Moll's been in touch as well to say, Lee, loving the tunes whilst out on the 10K on the seafront. Big shout out to you. Right, coming up towards the end of hour one. In the next hour of the programme, we're going to explore all the current anthems, all the ones you're loving right now. Chart topping dance hits as well. And our brand new tune of the week's on the way in hour two. And of course, we're going to play you loads of great bangers. They're all to come. When you

0: progress.
1: Let's get hour two underway for this week's Dance Party Weekly, then, shall we? This hour is all about current anthems. We've got our brand new tune of the week on the way as well. Baby Close and Temptations to get us going. Let's do it.

0: Loving that. Here you go, Ramsey and Fem with Lindsay Moore, Love Bug, and also Baby Close Temptations on this week's Dance Party Weekly. Sounding great on current anthems. On the way then, bit of Yes Boone, All I Really Want, plays soon. Got this for you as well, Joe Hunt and Carter Walsh, Get Shaky, their version of the Ian Perry Project classic on the way too. Taking a noughties pop dance banger, bringing it into 2026. Hottest record for us a few weeks ago, Lama Jade, and The Best One on the way soon on the dance party as well on current anthems this week.
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1: Yes, 2-0-1 was the highest record for us when it came out early this year. Also, Kevin Devise and In the Night as well. Big shout out to Sam and hello to Carol as well. Loving the tunes this week on the dance party. Chloe's been on. She said, Lee, can you play me some Nia Archives, please? Love a bit of jungle. Let's get this on then, especially for Chloe. It's Vertical.

Near Archives and Vertical, playing specially for Chloe on this week's Dance Party Weekly. Big shout out to India, who says, Lee, loving that tune as well. Love a bit of Near Archives hitting the spot this week, Lee. And hello to Joel as well, who is off out clubbing tonight with his mates and says, Lee, sounding great on the radio in the taxi. Can you give a big shout out to Max, who is our taxi driver tonight? I was watching a few socials the other day, actually, and caught one of a taxi driver based in Dorset in the UK who was going to work at 3:45 in the morning to make some money. And he was sort of going through what it's like, the realities of being a taxi driver, rather than the glamorous airport side of it and the bits that you see glamorous side of it. He was going through the reality of it. Quite shocking, really.

0: Joe Hunt and Get Shaky 2026 rework on Dance Party Weekly. Sounding great. Big shout out to Cara, loving that one. Bopping around the car to that. Lucha's been in touch as well, saying doing some DIY at home and loving the Tuesday this week. Erin's been on, saying Lee, you're putting me in the mood for a party. Big shout out as well to Andy, who's a mobile DJ, listens to us. He says, Lee, I have you on the way to work at night and you warm me up for my sets. Big shout out to you, man.
1: 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Probably. Here comes another massive dance anthem. 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
1: Kieran's loving that one. Swedish House Mafia and Likey Lie with Happiness Is So Sad was our hottest record a few weeks ago. Big shout out to Drew as well. Working late at home, Lee, he says, and enjoying the tunes on the dance party this week. Inspiring me to go out and get a few drinks. It's like a constant party here, isn't it? It really is. It's Dance Party Weekly. It's the biggest party on your radio, and we bring you the energy you need for the weekend. Also, on our sister show, Ready for the Weekend as well. Give that a listen. Not far away from this week's Tune of the Week then. One, we're finishing the summer off with. Somebody's finishing their summer in style with a big tune. We're going to play it for you shortly. No Battle of the Bangers this week. Darren is back in the studio next week to play for one or two songs.
2: It's

0: Lance Savile and Rita Ora, hottest record for us a few weeks ago, and Higher rolling nicely into this week's Tune of the Week, which comes from Back Nine, who are wrapping up the summer with Tell Me, another bright slice of Piano House built on feel-good energy. Short, sweet and effortlessly smooth, the track leans into warm chords, easygoing groove and a simple charm that makes it instantly inviting. With its sun-soaked mood and clean melodic touch, Tell Me is a breezy addition to Back Nine's growing presence on Lift Off Records. Let's get it on.
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0: become today's anthems.
1: This is the Dance Party with Lee Everest. The biggest party.
2: Here's the Dance Party. That was Lamar and Jay with Best One, our hottest record a few weeks ago on the Dance Party. Libby's been on saying, loving that back nine tune. Tell me, infectious summer grooves on that to finish off summer 2026. I know, Libby, it's great, isn't it? Big shout out to Mika as well, who loves that tune. Talking about Mika, you see Mika on the piano on TV. Really, really good stuff. Love the piano. Really, really good show. It brings a tear to your eye sometimes, though, some of the stories you hear on it. Right, let's get on with the Dance Party, shall we? And we continue with some more current anthems. About 25 minutes to go with these tracks. No Battle of the Bangers this week. Darren's still on his olds, bless him, so we're going to get him back in next week to play another round with us where we get to pick two songs. Darren picks one of two songs we pitch to him, and he gets to be the DJ for a few minutes on the Dance Party. Right, let's continue with this, shall we? It's called Basement Heat.

0: Saturday Weekly with Lee Everest.
1: Loving the tax work on that one. That is Kyle Walker and the Montana Girl, also OTRD and Basement Heat on Dance Party Weekly. Lost my words then. Don't know what's wrong. I think it's summer. You know, it got to be. I think the heat wave got to be as well. Apparently, we're going to get another one in September, late September, due to the El Nino effect. I don't know if you've heard of this. It's called El Nino. Some weather effect that's going to cause us to have quite a warm September. And they reckon November we're going to get a big storm. A bit like Storm Bert we had a couple of years ago. Wonder what the name of the next one's going to be. I don't know what we're up to. I don't keep track of that sort of thing. Some weather expert will tell me, I'm sure. I just have to watch Laura on Good Morning Britain. She'll tell me. Lee has been in touch. She says, celebrating a birthday today, Lee, and it's all sounding good. Big shout out as well to Laisha, who says, loving the tunes, Lee, this week on the dance party. And also to Chris as well, who's loving us this week. Big shout out to Dan. Just got himself a new job. Big shout out to you, man. Big shout out as well to Jamie, who's driving a long distance lorry, listening to Dance Party Weekly overnight. Big shout out to you, Jamie. You do a sterling job, mate. Let's get this on then. Silver bumper right now.

0: Dusky on the remix of Silver Bumpers on tonight. Reworking a classic into 2026. Love the way Silver Bumpers done that track. Homage to the original as well. Big shout out to Rob, who loves that too. Want to shout out all the guys working out in the gym listening to us as well. I know we've got a regular gym that has us on the PA, so big shout out to you. If you're in the gym pumping some iron right now, put another weight on, make it a bit heavier, you know what I mean. Right, we continue the dance fight. It's current anthems, the ones that you're loving right now, with Mike Williams and Learn to Fly. That's going to play for you in moments.
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Mike Williams, Learn to Fly, playing on the dance party, and Eric Nice on that track, as well as Lee Everest here at the controls. 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One of my favourites, this one from last year, it's Selena Fader.

Sonny Federer, Jazzy, All This Time, place here on the dance party, and also Celine Fader within it as well. And that is us done for this week's episode. 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I've been Lee Everest. I'll return same time, same place next week for another episode of Dance Party Weekly. All the usual on the programme then. Going to play out with this, and it's called In the Dark. See you later.

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8: 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At 3, Swedish House Mafia and Likey Lee, Happiness is So Sad. 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
3: Get ready for an hour of the biggest anthems, throwbacks, and old school bangers. 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
4: The Depp on the attack, fish, I can rock the flock around the clock non-stop as I would tell ya.

Welcome to Club Classics. I'm Ronnie Costello. I've got 60 minutes of the biggest anthems, throwbacks and old school tunes in the background. The brilliant Brothers in Rhythm was such a good feeling. We kicked things off with Ice MC and Alexa, a proper Eurodance kind of explosion. Coming up, we'll be heading back to the Raven Resurrection days this week. Scott Brown, Tom Wilson and Tony DeVee. Before that though, Bass Bumpers after some Darude.

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4: The Mellow Man's got the big bass bumping.

Watford. It started life as a club based in the northeast of England in 1993, I want to say, but there's only one place to start. It's with Scott Brown's resurrection anthem from 1995. Here comes Do What You Like.

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a hoose of tunes. From the rest of Technocat, which was a top 40 hit in 1995, rounded off with a massive sound in the dawn by Tony DeVee. There's also a documentary about Tony DeVee and his life and his impact. It's called Don't Ever Stop, came out a few years ago. It is brilliant. Something a little bit different. I was going through the old vinyl collection in my mum's loft last week, and I found not one, not two, not three, but four Marquee Claude records. So here they are, starting with

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Big bit of Jimmy, and that is Keep Warm. Proper early 90s Euro dance. Big piano, big vocal. A track that still sounds like a packed dance floor. This is Club Classics. I'm Ronnie Castillo. This is what we do each and every week. But we are getting closer to that one more tune. But first, we're going to get on some Magneto and a bit of

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Ignito, always there on Club Classics. Ronnie Costello, I'll be back with you next week for more of the same. It's time for one more tune. That hands in the air, lights up in the club. One last big moment to take us home. And we finish this week with one of those turn of the millennium trance records that still delivers. It's Lange with Follow Me.

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It is loud and kicking. 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Here is the rhythm even bigger than before. It is loud and kicking. Check out the sound. Here is the rhythm even bigger than before. It is loud and kicking. Check out the sound. Here is the rhythm even bigger than before. It is loud.